0: Yeah! God's doing a work in this place. Judges chapter 6. We'll try again. Hallelujah. God bless you. God bless you. That's why there's victory in your praise. Hallelujah. Thank you. Are you in Judges chapter 6? Gonna put something in your spirit. You gotta get it out. Just shout glory. Shout glory. Give him glory. This is a yoke-breaking anointing in here. A burden-removing yoke. It's broken. Are you there with me? I like that some of you all look lost because you're so moving in the realm of the spirit, and I'm thankful that God's been good to me, and I know he's been good to you. Judges chapter 6, I want to get this word in you. I know we're running over, but I want to get this across to you. I'm going to start reading at verse 12, Judges 6. The angel of the Lord appeared unto him and said unto him, "The Lord is with thee, thou mighty man of valor." Gideon said unto him, "O my Lord, if the Lord be with us, why then is all this befallen us, and where be all his miracles which our fathers told us of, saying, did not the Lord bring us up from Egypt? But now the Lord hath forsaken us and delivered us into the hands of the Midianites." And the Lord looked upon him and said, "Go in this thy might, and thou shalt save Israel from the hand of the Midianites. Have not I sent thee?" Look at your neighbor with some real authority. Say this subject to them. Tell them, a new you after this. Come on, tell them again, a new you after this. Come on, give him a shout in this place. I don't know about you, but I am so happy and I am so thankful that we are able to come together and to corporately enjoy the Lord as we do. And as we've come together, we've come from all walks of life. We've come from all kinds of backgrounds. We've come to realize as we walk with the Lord and live for the Lord that there are so many benefits that he provides us with that we cannot itemize all of them. He does a lot for us, and we must never discount the significance or his importance in our lives. We need him because when we come to him and commit our lives to the Lord, I don't know how many of you realize it, but we become a work in progress. Tell somebody, I'm a work in progress. None of us is the same as we were when we first came to the Lord, because he's continued to work on us. We've submitted ourselves to him, and he continually works on us to bring improvement to our lives, to build us, to build us up. I remember with some friends, and over the years, they bought these homes, and the homes were old homes, and they needed a lot of work, and they showed me the homes, and when I looked at them, I said, with some work, these places are going to be really, really nice. And I came to realize when they said, these places are going to be really nice, they say, it's going to be so nice when we finish that they're going to look new. And that just brought my mind to what the Lord does with us. Isn't that amazing? It doesn't matter what our state, what our condition, what we look like, what we have done, how we have been, when we genuinely come to him, he accepts us. When those in the realm of humanity put their feet upon us and saying we're way below them, when we come to the Lord, he receives us because he knows he's going to work on us. And the ones that we are when we come, in a little while, we're going to be different. How many know you different now? How many remember your former life? How many can very clearly remember how it was and what the Lord has done for you? Gideon's life is familiar to a lot of us, but it is significant when you look at how God dealt with him. He dealt as you all. He lived during that rough time in Israelite history called the period of the judges. You know it had to be a difficult and a rough time because during this period, men and women did that which was right in their own eyes. It didn't matter to them what the Lord said, that it was more what was right in their own eyes. It was about a 300-year period. And during that period, it was morally corrupt, sinful, violent, lawless, ungodly conditions that prevailed. And it's important to understand during that time, they had a fleshly or a worldly view. And because of their fleshly or their worldly view, they did that which was right in their own eyes. We, of course, function with a spiritual view. And when we come to Christ, that's one of the benefits we receive. You know, spiritually, we can function with the Lord. When conditions became extremely bad, they would turn to God. Isn't that very much like a lot of people do today? There are people who don't come to church and people who don't pray much and people who don't engage much with the church as long as everything is going well. When something goes wrong, then people sometimes turn and they're ready to dedicate and rededicate to God. And as soon, as good as God is, as soon as he blesses them, they'll leave him again. And people tend to think that that does not bring disturbance to the mental faculties of God, but it does. You know, if I can say it that way, it really does. Some pray and study when they need it, and that's the only time. See, but when each of these judges went off the scene, the people fell right back into doing what they had already done. This young man, Gideon, he had seen the land overtaken by the enemy. He saw the enemy come to take the land. And many in the land, you know how it is, when other nations come and they overtake the nation where you reside, it's only natural that the people are fearful, because we're there to the fancy or the whim of the nation that has conquered us. The enemy had come and they established camps on the land. They destroyed the crops. They destroyed the animals and the houses of the farmers. They came in, they conquered the land, and then gradually they started taking different portions. And isn't that just like the way it is with us? The enemy doesn't come into your life like boom and try to knock you out in one blow. He would like to do that. But what he does, he comes. And if it could be something from our past or something from our flesh, a little bit at a time. Like you say, you give him an inch, he'll take a mile. That's a lie. You give him an inch, he'll kill you if he can. He doesn't just want a mile, he wants your life. And so that's the way the enemy does. That's why those little things that start in your mind, and sometimes when we sit and we're moving around and we are at a bad spot, and the enemy starts whispering in our ear and start telling us, you need to do this and you need to do that. That you gotta take those thoughts and get them out. That's right, get them out quick. Because that's all the enemy wants to do. He wants to come in. And that's the way they did literally. They came and they overtook the land. And evidently they were going through this, the Israel was, because some of them had slipped into practicing and worshiping Baal. The Lord already let his people know a long time ago. He lets us know today, and he has no problem telling us that he's a jealous God. I'm jealous. And wouldn't you be? Wouldn't you be? Look at how you were. Look at how I was. You know, and after everything the Lord has done for me, and everything that he's done for you, and how he's watched over you, and taking care of you, and brought you this far, and you don't have everything the way you want, but you have things to a good degree. Wouldn't you be jealous if you did that for somebody, and then they were giving someone else priority over you? He's a jealous God. Are you with me? Listen, the Lord sent a prophet to tell them. He said, I brought you out of Egypt. I brought you out of Egypt. You were slaves. You had taskmasters. You were under the authority of the Egyptians. And he said, I brought you out. I delivered you out of the hands of those that oppressed you, those that put you down. I delivered you from them. And if you know the biblical narrative, they didn't leave broke. The Lord brought them out with many goods. He told them, don't fear the God of the Amorites, that you've just arrived at this place that you're at right now because you didn't obey me. He said, had you obeyed me, you would not be in the place that you're in right now. See, obedience to God is essential. Are you with me? I want you to look at this, because we're in here now and we're rejoicing and we're dancing. And many of us know that God called us for specific purposes. And there are assignments attached to our lives. See, I want to share with you that assignment build both kingdom and character. Assignments that God give you will build the kingdom, but they'll also build your character. I'm glad that we rejoice, because now you're sitting and you're listening. And I want you to get this. The Bible says Gideon was threshing wheat by the wine press, and the angel of the Lord sat under a nearby oak tree. Most commentators believe that the angel of the Lord was a pre-incarnate appearance of our Lord and Savior Jesus Christ. He made a special appearance to reveal the problems that his people revealed, that the people were experiencing problems because of the way they had conducted themselves. This is when the Lord was getting ready to give him his assignment. Ask your neighbor, what is your assignment? Come on, ask somebody, what is your assignment? If they say, I don't know, what they look like, they don't know, just tap their hand and tell them, it'll be all right. Because there is one for you. There is one. That's why God's people know we're special. Because he gives us assignments. Are you with me? Look, the angel of the Lord said to Gideon, look, the Lord is with you, thou mighty man of valor. The Lord is with you, thou mighty man of valor, meaning thou mighty man of boldness, mighty man of courage, mighty man of determination. Gideon, at the time when he was being spoken to, he was down doing some work, but he was actually hiding. He was afraid. He didn't want the enemy to discover him or to see him. But isn't that just like God? Here it is, and you'll see this fearful one that's walking with the Lord, and the Lord comes up to him, thou mighty man of valor. See, God sees in us what we have yet to see in ourselves. And God will give you assignment, and God will pronounce you. If it's the case, he can pronounce you a millionaire when you're broke, because he knows what's coming. Yeah, and he might. What is the Lord talking about? What is he talking? I'm hiding now. The enemy's up there. I don't want the enemy to see me, and I don't want to get killed. And he calling me a mighty man of battle. Is somebody here besides me? You know how it is. See, some of us at this moment do not look like the person God has told us that we are. Tell your neighbor, there's a you. Come on, tell them, there's a you that looks better than you. Somebody say hallelujah. I want you to get it in your spirit. Somebody say hallelujah. Gideon asked, he wanted to know, Lord, if you are with us, why is all of this coming upon us? Why are we going through all of this? We don't even see the miracles that our forefathers told us about. And if I'm yours, why should the enemy come in and conquer me? Don't think for one moment, because you're saved, that it's always going to be good. Listen, in their case, they were disobedient. In their case, they were disobedient. See, we can bring things on ourselves, but God also sometimes allows things to come for our development. Are you with me? Somebody say hallelujah. Listen, the Lord looked upon him. He said, go in this thy might, and you gonna save Israel out of the hand of the Midianites. Have not I sent you? Hallelujah. God is saying, if I send you to do something, you're gonna do it. Now, I told you that you're going to be so powerful in this victory that the whole army is going to be like one person standing in front of you, not an entire army. Are you all still with me? Are you still with me? Tell your neighbor, that's the way God works for you. Hallelujah. Somebody say thank you. The Lord say, I will surely be with you. And you're going to smite the Midianites as though it was one man. Why do you think we're in here rejoicing like this? Why are you jumping like this? Because you have seen what the Lord has done in your life. That's why I say it's good sometimes to go down memory lane, to look back and see where God brought you from. And when God says things about you, hallelujah, take him at his word. Because some of you, do you think, and we were talking about getting radical and being radical and bringing radical change. And someone called me and texted me. I was telling a couple of my friends, they text me and they say, that's in the same prophetic line that we're talking about in the kingdom. You have to understand God knows what he's talking about. And God has people that he speaks through. And when God speaks through, sometimes he'll speak through the prophet or the prophetess to let you know what's in you. Because sometimes knowing or discovering what's in you with a word from the Lord will prompt you to act upon what's in you and to get busy. Are you all with me? Hit your name and say, get busy. Somebody say hallelujah. The Lord said, I'm going to be with you. See, Gideon, listen. Are y'all still with me? Gideon was a product of his time. And by being a product of his time, he lacked faith. So he went to prepare a present for the angel, came back, and the angel put his staff on it, and the fire came up and consumed it. And at that point, Gideon realized that the angel of the Lord, that it was an angel of the Lord that was speaking to him. And listen, talking about assignments, and I want to step this like this right on through. Listen, that night, it gave him an assignment. Are you listening to me? Somebody say hallelujah. His assignment, now look at this. His assignment was to destroy his father's altar for the false god Baal. He said, I want you to destroy it. I want you to tear it down. And then I want you to build an altar unto the Lord. Take the wood from the altar that was torn down for Baal and offer a sacrifice unto me, unto God. Are you hearing me? Isn't it something? Listen. His family was wrapped up in this. And he was basically afraid of what his father would do to him. Are you there? Listen. He got the task. What was this doing? There was the Gideon that we started with. And this was a step in the process toward his newness. God was taking him through a series of steps or process to build his spiritual character. That's what he's doing with you. And that's why he's elevating you. And that's why the Spirit of the Lord is moving. Listen, in this place like this, be prepared with all this power. Do you think the enemy is going to sit back? Oh, he's going to attack. Are you with me? When he comes to attack, send him back. He can't touch you if God doesn't allow him to touch you. Why are we walking around worrying about the devil? We ought to be giving God praise. We ought to be giving God praise. Every time we turn around, it's the devil, the devil, the devil, the devil. What about the Lord? The devil did this. The devil coming at me. I want to hear somebody say, yes, I remember I was praying and God spoke to me and God told me to attack the enemy's camp. And God spoke through me and I went and I attacked the enemy's camp. I want to hear some victory about how you defeated him and not always that he's attacking. After all, he's under. Tell somebody, don't let him out. Somebody say thank you. When he did that night, the men of the city got. Now listen, it took a lot to do this. And you can see his character was gradually being developed. Because he didn't go boldly. He didn't go during the daytime and burn the altar down. No, he still had some fear. Even at night. But he was growing. He was growing.
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12: 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One of my favorite guests is on the line. We've got Chris Killam, also known as the Medicine Hunter, standing by now. CNN calls Chris the Indiana Jones of natural medicine, because he's constantly scouring the globe searching for natural remedies. You may have seen Chris on the Dr. Oz show, or maybe on PBS or CBS, and also on Fox News, where he does a health segment. He's been featured in the New York Times and also on ABC's 2020. Anyway, Chris is joining us today to discuss not one, but three of the hottest nutritional ingredients out there on the market today. Even better, he's teamed up with Purity today to give away a complimentary bottle to everyone out there in the listening audience. So do not, I repeat, do not change that dial. But first, a quick introduction. Chris Killam is an author and an educator. He's written 14 books. He's conducted research in over 30 countries. Again, he's been on with Oprah and Friends and Dr. Oz. Chris, welcome back to the show.
13: Thank you so much. It's always a pleasure to have a great conversation with you.
12: Now, most of us are super busy these days. We want to stay healthy, but quite frankly, it can be daunting, you know, with all the different supplements out there. Now, Chris, you've traveled all over the world learning about different natural remedies. So you really know which ingredients to look for. So tell me this, besides a good multivitamin and some fish oil, maybe a few other things, go into the three super hot nutrients you've been so jazzed about lately.
13: Well, I'm happy to do that. The three super nutrients, as we like to say, are a green tea extract, a turmeric extract called curcumin, and an extract from red wine called resveratrol. And apropos of what you said about my traveling around the world, I've extensively investigated these in their host countries. So I've been in the green tea plantations of China and India and worked with top researchers of this ingredient in those countries. With turmeric, I've been deeply involved with turmeric researchers in India and seen all of that. And with resveratrol, I've worked with scientists in Europe and also in California and Chile and South Africa, all of which are major red wine producing areas. So I've had the opportunity to investigate these things in the field, meet with the top scientists, and my conclusion is that green tea, curcumin from turmeric root, and resveratrol from red wine are remarkable health-enhancing agents that everybody can benefit from in a very, very substantial way.
12: Now, Chris, let's talk about these big three. And it's interesting that they're all found in our diet and all are considered superfoods. The green tea, the curcumin, the resveratrol. Why did you want to combine the three? There's always a method to your madness, if I can say it that way, because you combine these things together. You call it a real game changer.
13: Well, you know, when I look at these, there actually isn't a reason to put them all in separate products. They do go very well together. As you said, they're all food derived. So it's kind of like you can make a salad if you choose out of many vegetables. You don't just have to have a bowl of lettuce or a bowl of cucumbers. And while that's a little bit simplistic, the fact is that all of these are very, very rich in groups of protective compounds that are both antioxidant, so they actually protect our organ systems, so they maintain a healthy inflammatory status in the body. And this is really a big breakthrough. I also like the idea that people can get a concentrated supplement of green tea extract, curcumin extract, and resveratrol in one product with truly meaningful amounts of each one, and not have to go out and basically buy a shopping cart full of stuff.
12: Now, let's dive into the headlines and the research, especially on this green tea, because it's absolutely amazing. I know in Asia, they've been using it for thousands of years for healthy aging. But what are you seeing recently in the press? I know you told me the Nutrition Research Journal in its July 2012 issue revealed that green tea significantly increased plasma antioxidant activity and whole blood glutathione. Can you recap some of these headlines and tell me why you're such a green tea advocate?
13: Okay. What you just said about increasing plasma antioxidant activity is really critical. There are many antioxidants that people consume that don't actually wind up in the body, or they don't wind up in the body in any significant amounts. The green tea antioxidants, which we know are among the most highly beneficial antioxidants in the entire world, are very well absorbed. They improve plasma antioxidant activity. That is the blood concentration of antioxidants. So what happens is you get this great concentration of antioxidant substances, which are protective compounds floating around in the body and protecting the cells of your body, your organs, every part of your body from premature destruction due to exposure to environmental pollutants and things in the diet. With regard to the whole blood glutathione, when we take in the right antioxidants, and not all antioxidant compounds are the right antioxidants, our bodies produce more of its own super protective compound called glutathione. So you take in the green tea extract, you build the antioxidant activity in your blood, and you

0: than that, it shows significant properties. When you look at some of the things in the body that happen during aging as a result of fat accumulation in tissue and insulin sensitivity, resveratrol helps to protect against those things. It's a powerful immune regulator. And you know, our immune system is responsible for keeping us healthy. It is remarkably beneficial for the heart. And this is why it's considered one of the keys to the so-called French paradox. You know, the French drink a lot of red wine, they eat a lot of cheese, they smoke cigarettes, and they stay slim and they have good cardiovascular health, which just seems completely unfair. But resveratrol appears to be key in that. And additionally, there is a brain benefit like there is with the curcumin with blood flow to the brain. So when you take resveratrol, you get brain blood flow. This means you get more oxygen to the tissues of the brain. So this is on my short list for all those reasons and for about a dozen more that would just plain take too long to explain.
1: All right, again, we're talking with Chris Killam, also known as the Indiana Jones of natural medicine, sometimes called the medicine hunter as well. Chris, let's laser in on how this wonderful formula that you created in conjunction with Purity Products. I know that Purity's been in business now for, what is it, over 20 years. They've got a top rating from the Better Business Bureau, and people can get a complimentary bottle of this green tea CR today. We'll give that number out in a few minutes. But first, Chris, before we tell our listeners how they can get their very own complimentary bottle of green tea CR, tell me this. If you wanted to buy this green tea plus the patented curcumin plus the resveratrol, I mean, you spend close to probably at least $75 for all three bottles in the store. And yet today, Purity Products is giving away a free bottle. How are they able to do this?
0: Well, you can consider it kind of a smart bet. And what I mean by that, first of all, Purity's big, but they're also very strategic. 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
1: 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Okay, Chris, talk about some of the headlines just on the green tea that we didn't get to yet. I understand that dieters just love green tea because it supports healthy fat metabolism. Is that right? And what does the research say about green tea when it comes to weight management?
0: Well, this is one of the especially wonderful things about green tea. We know that green tea has thermogenic properties. That is, it has heat generating properties in the body. So it actually causes your body to burn more calories. So when you eat a meal, you're going to burn more calories

0: from that meal as a result of taking a good, well-made, concentrated green tea extract. In addition, it has specific fat oxidation properties. It actually burns fat. I'm not suggesting that you're going to lose 20 pounds in a week, but I am saying that this is going to help your body to metabolize fat more efficiently. Over time, taking a green tea extract can help you to have a better fat to lean muscle ratio. So from a weight control standpoint, this is very good news. Additionally, green tea helps to stabilize blood glucose or blood sugar. And unstable blood sugar is one of the contributing factors to increased weight. So by stabilizing blood sugar, you have an effect on weight control and weight management. So it's really quite remarkable stuff. You need enough of it. We've got enough of it in green tea CR. It has to be the right extract. We've got the right extract. But the science is there for healthy weight management.
1: All right. Now, Chris, you say that with Purity's formula, it provides you with about 3 cups worth of green tea in each 2-capsule serving. So you get all of the green tea's concentrated benefits for energy, for heart health, for alertness in just 2 caps. Plus, you get the curcumin and the resveratrol, too. So it's easy. You call it your daily shortcut to better health. Explain this idea of a healthy shortcut and explain some of the top benefits as well.
0: Well, I mean, you could, for example, drink 3 cups of good concentrated green tea each day, eat at least 1 really rich curry made with a lot of turmeric root, and drink a couple of glasses of red wine. You could do that every day. Most people will not do that every day, but they still might want the benefits of 3 of the biggest superstar protective health-enhancing nutrients on the entire planet. So when I call this a daily shortcut, I'm simply saying that you can get in a capsule, in a good capsule, what you'd otherwise have to get by drinking a few cups of tea, eating at least 1 large, you know, turmeric-laden curry every day, and drinking a couple of glasses of concentrated red wine.
1: Again, we're talking with Chris Killam, the medicine hunter. Now, in this new green tea CR formula from Purity, it's really about the research. Share with us some of your favorite studies and the headlines on the curcumin that we didn't get to yet. I know this is one of your favorite ingredients for joint comfort and even for brain health.
0: Well, I especially like the liver protective, heart protective, and joint modifying properties of this stuff. The liver is our greatest detoxifying organ, and we know that we're constantly bombarded by toxins in the environment. In fact, blood studies show that newborn babies contain 200 industrial pollutants in their blood at the time of birth. So we need a functioning, super healthy, very strong liver. We might not think about our livers that much, but we need that. Mm-hmm. And we know that curcumin protects the liver. It keeps it strong. From a cardiac standpoint, it's highly beneficial for the heart. It's very good for maintaining healthy cholesterol and healthy platelet levels. And from a joint standpoint, we have innumerable studies showing overall improvement in joint health and relief and stable inflammatory activity, better joint mobility as a result of taking curcumin. I like the brain protective studies as well. You know, curcumin delivers all this. So I regard it as one of the single most important things that you can put in your body. And I'm very well aware that most people are not going to eat enough raw turmeric root to get the benefits that they should and that they can get from a concentrated curcumin extract.
1: 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Call now. All right, back to the show. Chris, I don't want to get too technical here, but these antioxidants in green tea are classified as polyphenols. And they really are super powerful and well-respected by scientists. But in this green tea CR formula, there's more. It's got the green tea, it's got the curcumin, the resveratrol that we talked about, plus grape seed extract, bioflavonoids, vitamin C. Can you talk to me about this array of really super antioxidants and polyphenols that you've put in the formula?
0: Well, yeah, I won't say that we kind of went overkill, but I will say that we really, really developed an efficient, comprehensive program here. Grape seed extract contain a group of highly specialized antioxidant compounds that not only do much of what I've already described, but also enhance the physical integrity of tissue in the blood vessels and the skin. So we put those in there for extra boost in antioxidant activity, but also for a specific type of activity that isn't as much addressed by the green tea, the curcumin, and the resveratrol. The bioflavonoids enhance the overall activity of vitamin C, and vitamin C itself is one of the most important nutrients that we can possibly take in. So I would say that we were very, very thorough. You know, when we went through what could be in this product, we said, you know, what would happen if we put in grape seed extract, bioflavonoids, and vitamin C? We realized that we would have an utterly superior formula. And just to reiterate, I want people to experience dynamic health. I want people to feel great. This formula, the Green Tea CR, will make you feel great. And that's the purpose of it.
1: All right, Chris, I love this Green Tea CR combination formula. And remember, the CR stands for curcumin and resveratrol. I love that with this complimentary bottle today, our listeners can get started for free. That's great value. What would people expect to pay if they bought all of these separately in the store?
0: Well, I think if they bought high quality products that contain these ingredients, they'd be into it for about $75 or so, possibly even $80.
1: Yeah.
0: So they'd wind up spending appreciably more than they're going to spend on the green tea CR formula. And they still wouldn't get the grape seed extract. They still wouldn't get the pine bark extract, the bioflavonoids, or the vitamin C.
1: Chris, what kind of results can people expect to see? What can they expect to feel once they start taking this formula?
0: I think that people will feel greater joint mobility and comfort. I think they'll feel more energy because these ingredients also help to stabilize and maintain natural, healthy blood sugar control. I think they'll have more sustained energy throughout the day. And I would just suspect that people will have an experience of greater vitality. When you have a more highly functional immune system, you just feel more energy and better overall. It's kind of, you know, like those days when you get up and go, wow, I feel great. This is a wow, I feel great formula.
1: Now, Chris, the green tea CR, let me get this straight. It provides about 3 cups worth of green tea in each 2-capsule serving. Plus, you get the antioxidant equivalent of several servings of fruits and vegetables. Plus, you get the resveratrol and the joint comfort and brain function benefits of the curcumin. I mean, wow, all in one formula. In the last 2 minutes, talk to me about this shortcut to better health and why you want everyone listening to this program to call now for that complimentary bottle of Green Tea CR.
0: Okay. Fortunately, there's an immense body of science that has been growing steadily for the past 20 years, and it's really rich science now. We know that of the various plant-derived substances that exist, green tea extract, curcumin extract, and resveratrol extract are at the absolute top of the list of protective, vitality-enhancing, overall health-promoting compounds. There just isn't anything like these. They're in the green tea CR standing for curcumin and resveratrol, product in meaningful amounts. People will take this product. They're going to feel the difference. You're going to feel energy. You're going to feel more vitality. You're just plain going to feel better, kind of more fluid and in that flow of good health.
1: Sure.
0: So I want people to experience that. And given that they can get a free bottle, I'm also not saying, now put yourself at great risk and spend a lot of money. I say, no, try it free. Let the product speak for itself.
1: Chris Killam, as always, fascinating information. We appreciate your insight. Thanks so much.
0: Thank you. It's always a pleasure to speak with you.
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9: Hello, hello, hello, hello, hello, family. Mike Murdoch here. My mother's favorite scripture was Proverbs 22. Proverbs 22, verse 1. A good name is rather to be chosen than great riches, and loving favor rather than silver and gold. I shared that with you, how my father was a pastor. He built 7 churches, had 7 children, and my mother made us memorize a scripture every morning. And I remember this scripture more than anyone, Proverbs 22:1. I got a song for you. Is it true? Yes, it's true. God answers prayer. Yes, it's true. God answers prayer. He's a miracle God who moves mountains. He's the God who calms the sea. Yes, it's true. Yes, it's true. God answers prayer. I'm here at my piano. Every night, 7 nights a week at 8 o'clock Texas time. 8 o'clock Texas time, if you live in California, which I did for a while, it's 6 o'clock at night, 7 nights a week on Heaven 600 and iHeart Radio. You want to write that down? Heaven 600, iHeart Radio. If you live in Atlanta, like Mayor Moore, my friend, if you live in Atlanta, Georgia, it's 9 o'clock your time, 9 o'clock New York time. Is it true? Yes. Is it true? Is it true? God answers prayer. Don't you like that piano playing? I got a little, put a little extra spin to it. Is it true? Is it true? Yes, it's true. God answers prayer.

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Yes, it's true. My God answers prayer. Hold on a little longer. The answer's coming.

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He's a God who really cares. Hold on, friend.

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So when I was a teenage preacher, I preached crusades when I was 15 years old. I would say, he told you to wait on him, so you're going to have to wait on him. He doesn't answer prayer fast all the ways, but he answers prayer. Hold on. This is for you. 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

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I'm twice the age I was, but I used to be real strong about running. 5:30 every morning, 5 miles a day. I also felt strong about fasting 3 days a week. And I did that for several years. Monday, Tuesday, and Wednesday night at 6 o'clock I ate. But you change at 80. You just change at 80. Let me stop for just a moment and say thank you. Thank you, thank you, thank you, thank you for joining Bible Day. The Bible is everything to me. It's my world. It literally is my world. In fact, a few days ago, I sung a song to you. I'm a Bible man. Remember that? I'm a Bible man. I'm in love with Jesus. I'm in love with Jesus. He took

I'm a Bible man. I want you to be too. I changed the last sentence there. I want you to be too, but I think I'll sing it. I think I'll sing it again. I'm a Bible man. Oh, I'm a Bible man. I fell in love with Jesus. I fell in love with Jesus.

I'm a Bible man. I'm a Bible man. There's 41 scriptures that I put together that I think you ought to know and learn, memorize, and I think you're going to love the book. It's book 41, by the way. When you call my radio ministry, 41 Bible Day, if you'll call that, if you want to write that down, I'm going to give you two or three phone numbers now if you're in the mood to write them down. Mike Murdoch again here, Irish Cherokee Indian boy that gave his life to the Lord at 8 years old, started preaching publicly at 8 years old. And my staff told me we've touched 92 countries. I bought three jets and zip, zip, zip. I went as many as four cities a day just to love on my partners. The phone number is 41 Bible Day. And it's the 41 scriptures I wish everybody would memorize. You got a pen? 41 Bible Day. By the way, once I get your address, I send you my new book every month. I try to write a book a month, and so you'll be getting that in the mail as well. Book 41, 41 scriptures. I wish everybody knew. You have it there? 41 Bible Day. Just ask for book 41. Be happy, happy, happy to send it to you. I'm moving from paperback to downloads because we have people all over the world that are part of our life. India, Nigeria, Kenya. And I would just love for you to be a part 7 nights a week here on Heaven 600, iHeart. Isn't that beautiful? Heaven 600, iHeart Radio. I'm asking you to tell three people a day, your Peter, James, and John, about our radio program every night. When they told me we were in five nations, my little 80-year-old heart jumped a beat. I said, could it be that at 80 years old, an old Mike Murdoch could still be singing love songs to the Lord? Is that true? And I decided I'd try it out. They said it's America, Australia, Canada, Mexico, and New Zealand. I hope you tell two or three people about our radio program. Tell them about the free book. That's kind of like a motivation to get you to call me. The phone number is 41 Bible Day. 41 Bible Day. Many people call for prayer, and I have a very special phone number for prayer. It's 888 prayers. That's very special to me. 888 prayers. Eight in the Bible is the number of new beginnings, as you know. And so I wanted that prayer number so much. And 24 hours a day, 7 days a week, we will answer your phone call. 888 prayers. When I was 33 years old, I wrote a song that a famous, famous TV preacher loved. And he said it was the best song he had ever heard. He took it and made it his theme song. The song was, "You Can Make It, You Can Make It." Later, when I went to Paris, France to preach for David Wilkerson, all I saw on bumper stickers was that song,
can make it. Oh, you're gonna make it. This trial, I'm thinking about making it my theme song too. This trial you're going through, God's gonna show you just what to do. You can make it somehow. You're gonna make it somehow. I don't care what's going wrong.

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You can make it. Somehow you're gonna make it. This trial you're going through, God's gonna show you just what to do. You're gonna make it. You're gonna make it.

over singing it. This trial you're going through, God's gonna show you just what to do. You're gonna make it. Somehow you'll make it. I gotta pray here. Father, thank you for my precious, precious love circle here on Bible Day. Father, we believe the Bible is from you. We believe in the God of the Bible. We believe in the miracles of the Bible. We believe in the love that's in the Bible. I ask you, Father, for every person who's listening to me on this love night. We call it Love Day. Let your presence fill their homes. Let a new love and a new passion for the Bible begin to grow inside them. Let their marriage reflect love. Let their words, their conversations be like Solomon spoke of. A soft dancer turns away wrath. I fell in love with Jesus. I fell in love with Jesus.

0: and he washed all my sins away. And he did. He did. Mike Murdoch here. I'm asking the Lord for 100 monthly partners who'll keep me on the radio. It's a little different when you're 80 years old. Every night, 7 nights a week, 8 o'clock Dallas, Texas time, 9 o'clock if you live in Atlanta or New York or Florida, 6 o'clock every single night. I'm going to emphasize this till you can remember it with me. 6 o'clock if you live in Los Angeles, California. But I've asked the Lord for 100 partners. And I want to tell you my little story. I tell it everywhere I go. I was 21 years old. I've been on the field about right at 2 years. And I didn't have any money. 1 month, my income was $35. 1 month, it was $90. My bedroom suit was $35. I'd bought it from Brother Stanley, a man in my dad's church. My car that I drove everywhere in my evangelistic work, was $300. 1953 Chevrolet. The year was 67. Anyway, I was 21. I was invited to an Assemblies of God preachers conference, 840 of us. I was ordained in the Assemblies of God. Good people. Precious people, really. And I was ordained and licensed. I sat on the fourth row that night. A man named Charles Greenaway was preaching out of Leviticus, and he made a statement over and over and over. The bigger you make your corner, the bigger God will make your field. It was the first money sermon I'd heard in my lifetime. Daddy was about prayer. I'd never heard any preacher in the world talk about tithe and offerings. I tithe because I'd heard that somewhere. So I always gave God 10 cents out of every dollar. If I got $10, I gave him a dollar. If I got $50, I gave him $5. The word tithe means tenth. God says it's a way to show him honor. I'm sitting there and he's saying, your field is your income of money. Mine was $2,263 for the 12 months before. I was only 21. I want to tell you a little wisdom key. What you hear, you can change. What you don't hear, you never learn. What you don't hear two times, you never remember. By the way, let me just mention, I have over 500 books I've written in these 80 years. They're only $2 each. I have an 800-page book for $200. Can you believe that? I have a 400-page book, $2. Go to my website, MikeMurdochBooks.com. 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And you can download all you want for $2 each. John, the brother of James, said, Revelation 1, verse 3, he said, prosperous are the people who read books. It's in the Bible. You will financially prosper if you read books. The richest man in America was asked by a reporter 2 years ago, explain your $359 billion. And he simply looked at the reporter, came out in the paper, I just read a book. The difference in seasons is the book you read. The difference in rich and poverty is the books you read. A simple difference between success and poverty is a book. Go into my website, if you will, MikeMurdochBooks.com. There's over 500 you can download. Some are free. Download for just $2 each. If you know anybody who loves books, tell them about it. Tell them about it. I want to pray for the 100 who are keeping me on the radio. I ask the Lord for 100 believers who love the Bible. I call them Bible lovers, who would sow a $100 seed a month. It's not a vow. If it doesn't come in, you're not obligated. But the 100 is so big to me because it's the Jesus number. Have you ever read Mark chapter 4 or chapter 10? Have you ever read that? Mark 10? Peter looks at Jesus and said, Boss, I lost my fish boat. Boss, I lost my fishing net. Boss, I don't have any money since I became your disciple. And Jesus looked at Peter and said something I cannot get over. He reached up into the world and pulled out the word 100, the number 100. 100 is the Jesus number. And Jesus looked back at Peter and he said these words. Every time you give me a dollar, I'm going to give you 100. I'm going to give you houses and lands. 100 times your offerings. I've never in 80 years, I've yet to hear a preacher tell everybody about Mark chapter 10. But anyway, Brother Greenaway said this. He said, how big is your corner? I looked over. This was in the Victoria, Texas preachers meeting. 840 of us preachers. I was 21. I leaned over to a preacher. I says, my corner to God is 10%. He says, me too. My corner is a tithe. He asked for a faith promise. I stood to my feet and I says, if God will give me an extra $100 within 12 months, I will send Box 9714, Houston, Texas. I will send the missionaries $100. Couldn't sleep that night. Couldn't sleep the next day. As I was driving home, I shook. Where on earth was I going to get $100? Sunday morning, that was Wednesday, Thursday night, driving back home to Lake Charles, Louisiana, where I was born. A man named Merle Daly stands and plays the piano for my father. He's a visiting man from Houston. He said, my record sales have been selling. He said, my pockets are full of $100 bills. We all shook. Never heard that. And he says, God just told me to give Mike one of them now. He walks over there and hands me $100 bill. I quickly mailed it the next day, Monday, to the missionaries in Houston, Texas. Tuesday, I drove to a revival, a little town called Beeville, Texas. I'm getting my stuff together, put my little piano together, and an old woman, an old man, and a young woman walked in. She walks up to me and hands me a $150 check. And my world changed. If I told you the story, it would stun you of what that couple began to do for my life. The hundredfold covenant is not a lie. Father, I ask you for 100 people who love the Bible to call me within 3 days and become a member of Bible 100. My phone number is 41 Bible 100. That's my phone number to become a monthly partner. 41 Bible 100. Watch what God will do for you. Good night, family.
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Heaven 600. I'm Victor Sosa. You or somebody you know doing good things in Baltimore, make sure you share it with us for a chance to be featured on A Good Morning with Morette. 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
2: I love God. You don't love God? What's wrong with you? I love God. You don't love God? What's wrong with you?

0: Kevin 600. So the kids have already gone back or will be going back to school soon. How did you or how will you celebrate? We've been talking about that tonight. 888-646-6167. Summer's fun. It can also be long. I'm bored. What do I do? You know how the kids could be. Fred Hammond and John P. Key on the way. Also got Dorinda Clark Cole. All right, so your kids have already gone back to school, Marlon. What are you going to do? Or I should say, what did you do first time you put them on the bus?
1: It's finally turning on my PlayStation 5.
0: Wait, so you've been holding out on them?
1: I bought that thing in the spring and just been so busy. Kids got to go here, got to go there. And, you know, all summer we've been doing all this stuff. I'm finally going to get the chance to just turn that thing on and play all day.
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7600. I'm Vic DeSosa. You got a church announcement? You can send us a voice message on our talkback mic. 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
1: That's Anthony Brown and group therapy. Speaking of therapy, some parents probably need it after summer with the kids. Thank goodness school is back in session, or at least it will be soon. 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We got BB and CC Winans. We've also got Myron Butler and Lisa Noel Smith and the Brown Singers. Hope you're doing good. I'm Victor Sosa. 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

0: Baltimore's Good News Station. 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

Heaven 600, Baltimore's Good News Station. We are heirs of God and joint heirs with Christ. Oh, just blessed and highly favored. Kim Harper Johnson with you on a happy Sunday. Thank God we made it. To God be the glory. And of course, all of the overnight crew, God bless you. Let's continue to work smart and not hard and give God the glory along the way. Here's a great one. Norman Hutchins, God's got a blessing with your name on it.

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0: 600. Who is this King of Glory, the Lord of Hosts? The Lord strong and mighty in battle. Jesus is Lord. I'm Kim Harper Johnson. Got Melvin Criswell III. Wonderful is your name. The Williams Brothers. I'm too close. Well, of course, I got a shout out. That's what it's all about. You know, I love giving honor to whom honor is due, to every minister and every pastor listening in right now, getting ready for worship services throughout the day, virtually, online, in person. We are praying for you and we thank you for all that you do. And of course, not just on Sundays. God bless you. And thanks so much for listening in. I love giving honor to whom honor is due. Shout out. That's what it's all about.
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Heaven 600. As for me and my house, we will serve the Lord. Ah, come aboard. Kim Harper, Johnson with you. Happy Sun, yay, August 23rd. Yes, yeah, special day on the national calendar. Uh-huh. Yeah, I'll let you know what it is. Straight ahead. Keep it here for that. Here's Canton Jones, Praise on Go.

Baltimore's Good News Station, Heaven 600. Oh, magnify the Lord with me. Let us exalt his name. Together, Jesus, a name above every name. Hallelujah. Kim Harper Johnson with you. Commission's on the way, running back to you. Daryl Walls and PJ Morton, Able. Well, today, August 23rd. Yeah, it's a special day on the national calendar. It's hashtag, yeah, Sponge Cake Day. Yeah, this is the day for real. Celebrating a classic cake, the Airy, Queen of Teas, is the guest of honor. Talked about that, a good old, good tasting sponge cake. You know, I personally like it with whipped cream and a little strawberries. Yeah. It's one of the great cakes that has been around for quite some time. So, you know, today, get some sponge cake and enjoy it. Or if you're up to the challenge, you know, go ahead and try to make one from a recipe. You don't have to buy it. You can make it yourself and serve it and share it with family and friends and take pictures of it. Post it on your social media platforms everywhere. Today is hashtag Sponge Cake Day.

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Starting

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1: Weeping may endure for a night, oh, but joy comes in the morning. Hallelujah, it's a brighter day. Happy Sunday, Kim Hartford Johnson. Thanks for listening in. Yeah, I got the Reed's Temple Choir just for you. I am, you are blessed.

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1: God's eyes is over the righteous, and his ears are open unto our prayers. Hallelujah. It's good to know we can look to the hills. That's where our help comes from. Amen. Kim Harper Johnson, thanks so much for listening in. The Canton Spirituals, Fix It Jesus, a favorite that's on the way. Got William Murphy, It's Working. Well, waiting on the first official day of fall. Yes, always the, you know, a wonderful time and season. Fall brings so much, including football. And hopefully cooler temperatures. Well, the first official day of fall will be Tuesday, September 22nd. So can't wait for a brand new season. The blessing is Jesus is the same yesterday, today, and forevermore. Amen.
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0: Baltimore's Good News Station, Heaven 600. When the sun rises, when the sun sets, the Lord's name is to be praised. I'm Kim Harper Johnson. Thanks for listening in on a happy Sunday.
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1: 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I'm calling from Tallulah, Louisiana. I enjoy listening to the radio station. I have it on in my car, my truck, on my phone. And y'all doing an excellent job of keeping the music and the inspiration.

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We love hearing from you. Thank you so much. And we got more to keep you uplifted and inspired. Here's Maverick City Music.

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1: Seek the Lord while he may be found. 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How you doing? 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Yes. Got Evelyn Turrentine, AG, Work It Out. Fresh Start Worship you are. And of course, I'm praying for you. Thank you so much for listening in. In the mighty and matchless name of Jesus. 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Be delivered. And be set free. 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Amen.
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1: Expect to see the goodness of the Lord in the land of the living. We are still here by the grace of God. Kim Harford Johnson with you. Thanks for listening in, Overnight Crew. God bless you, you, and you. And thanks so much for listening in. If you're working like me, you know it. Working smart and not hard, right? And giving God the praise along the way. For all of our great drivers out there, truckers and all, we're praying for traveling grace and mercy for you. Let's continue to give God praise. Here's the Reverend Al Green.

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1: As for God, his way is perfect. Jesus never fails, and he is love. Kim Harper Johnson with you. Mary Mary's on the way in the morning. A classic by Andre Crouch. We need to hear from you. Well, have you checked out the full trailer for A Different World, the reboot? Yes. The trailer came out this week. You can check it out on YouTube. Pretty good. It's a revisit back to Hillman College with some new characters and some mainstays like Kadeem Hardison playing, of course, Dwayne Wayne, Jasmine Guy playing, you know, Whitley Gilbert Wayne. Looks pretty good. There's an update. I also saw Debbie Allen on the trailer. Check it out. Let us know what you think about it. You can talk back to me on the free iHeart radio app, the Talk Back feature. Check out the full trailer for A Different World, the reboot on YouTube. Let me know what you think.
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1: Make a joyful noise unto the Lord, all ye lands, and let's serve the Lord with gladness. Hallelujah. I'm glad. Kim Harford Johnson with you. Happy Sunday. I love this one by the Shay Knox and Ernest Pugh. Right there.
2: I asked my big brother to come and help me with this one. Ladies and

0: 1-800-875-5600. Jesus has said, I will never leave nor forsake you. I am with you always. He's always right there. Thank you, Jesus. Kim Harper Johnson with you, keeping you company. Yeah, that's me. Got Richard Smallwood and Vision at the table. Let's see. I got some J.J. Hairston for you. Nothing else.
1: Hello, good afternoon. This is James Williams.
0: Hi.
1: I just wanted to reach out and say hello to Miss Kim Harper Johnson. 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I hope you have a good day and a wonderful week. God bless you.
0: God bless you. Thank you so much. Yeah, we love encouragement from our great listeners as we continue to encourage and uplift you. Thanks for talking back to us on the free iHeartRadio app. Thank you. Thank you.
2: 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So what did Miss Cassie have to say to us on this morning? She said, hello, good morning. Every morning is a new beginning, a new blessing, a new hope. It's the perfect day because it's God's gift. Have a blessed, hopeful, perfect day to begin with. Thank you, Miss Cassie. Tune in tomorrow to hear what Miss Cassie said to me. Remember, it's always a happy time on a Good Morning with Marette on Heaven 600.
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9: 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But the message still is the same. Because whatever you need is over here at the table. If it's love, it's at the table. If it's peace, it's at the table.

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Baltimore's Good News Station, Heaven 600. Trust in the Lord with all our hearts. And we're not going to lean to our own understanding, no, but in all of our ways, let's acknowledge God, and He will direct our path. Yes, Lord. Kim Harper, Johnson with you. Happy Sun. Yay. And let's get your Bibles ready. Later this hour, I got some spiritual food for your soul. Yeah, that's where I give you a scripture to read for yourself. And it's a blessing to be able to read and to know God's word for yourself. It's later this hour. Get those Bibles ready. Here's Luther Barnes, God

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1: Surely goodness and mercy will follow us all the days of our lives. Yeah, His mercy endures forever. I'm Kim Harper Johnson. Yeah, Fred Hammond's on the way. Let the praise begin for Sean Mitchell. Nobody greater. Well, the Varnell Hill Show will be airing on Paramount Plus beginning September 1st. Who is Varnell Hill? Well, he's played by Tommy Davidson, and he played the character on Martin. It was a 2-episode show back in the 90s. It's been many years ago. And from that, he has a new show coming out September 1st, 2026. Look how God does. Blessing delayed but not denied. But yes, we'll get a chance to see Varnell Hill and his character also showing up on the show, reviving his role. Martin Lawrence will revive his role as Martin Payne. So be sure to check it out. I know it's going to be good. Did you miss me? Varnell Hill. Paramount Plus, September 1st.
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Baltimore's Good News Station, Heaven 600. Enter into his gates with thanksgiving and into his courts with praise. I'm Kim Harper Johnson. Yeah, praising God right along with you. With more hits on the way, Edwin Hawkins, God will take care of you. Zacardi Cortez, Working on Me. Well, right now, though, it's time for some spiritual food for your soul. Yeah, a little Bible study. Got your Bibles? Look at you. If not, go get it. God's Word is a lamp unto our feet. It's a light unto our path. And what a blessing it is to be able to read and know God's Word for yourself. Read Isaiah chapter 41, verse 10. Isaiah chapter 41, verse 10. You got it? God's Word will not return void. No, it won't return empty. His Word will fill. It will heal. And His Word will reveal. Get your Bible. Read. Meditate on His Word. Study for yourself what is written. It's spiritual food for your soul.

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1: Trust in the Lord at all times. Hallelujah. Trust and obey. I'm Kim Hartford Johnson with you later this hour. Gonna help you celebrate your birthday, yeah? If it's August 23rd today, I got a gift from me to you. That's on the way. So be sure to keep it here for that, all right? Later this

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0: Baltimore's Good News Station, Heaven 600. Be fully persuaded that what God has promised, he is able also to perform it. Congratulations to Lisa Noel Smith and the Brown Singers, not only for the 5 big wins at last weekend's 41st Annual Stellar Gospel Music Awards, but now they've been nominated, yes, for 2 Dove Awards for this great hit that you just heard, Promises. God will keep them. Amen. Congratulations, Lisa Noel Smith and the Brown Singers. I'm Kim Harper Johnson, got Kirk Franklin on the way, Whitney Houston, I love the Lord. So you keep it right here as we continue to uplift, inspire, and encourage you.
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7600. Hi, it's Kim Harford Johnson. Are you or someone you know doing good things in Baltimore? Share it with us for a chance to be featured on A Good Morning with Maurette. 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

1-800-316-600. Praise God in the sanctuary. Hallelujah. He's worthy. I'm Kim Harper Johnson. Happy Sunday. And of course, if today, August 23rd, is your birthday, yeah, I've got a gift from me to you, and it's on the way. Don't miss it. Keep it right here.

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1: Our God is leading us on the paths of righteousness for his name's sake. I'm Kim Harper Johnson with you. Got the Prince of Gospel, John P. Key. Yeah, Jesus is real. Got that hit on the way. Daryl Walls and PJ Morton, Able. Listen, it's August 23rd. Happy Sun, yay. And happy birthday to Ron McGill, celebrating his 54th chapter. Ah, what a blessing. And if you're listening in, Kim, what about me? It's my birthday, too. Well, you know I got you. Happy birthday to you. Happy birthday to you. Happy, happy birthday to you. Ah, yeah. Uh-huh. It's a gift from me to you. And yes, it's from my heart. Uh-huh. You are welcome. Whatever your celebration may be today, church anniversary, wedding anniversary, or maybe you're celebrating because it's Sunday. This is the day that the Lord has made. Rejoice and be glad in it. And again, I say rejoice.
2: So if you missed a good morning with Morette, here's what you missed. Just reminding you of our scripture for today. Our focus this week is on serving God. Our scripture today is John 12:26. It says, if anyone serves me, he must follow me. And where I am, there

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3: 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I speak blessings of health. 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

7600, Baltimore's Good News Station. Praise God in the dance. Oh, he's worthy. To God be the glory. He's got marvelous things for us, and we are glad about it. I'm Kim Harper Johnson with you.

all that you do, and not just on Sundays. Representing congregations across the nation, First Ladies, God bless you, you, and you. And thanks for listening in. Shout outs. That's what it's all about.

0: 1-800-600. We can boldly come before the throne of grace to find help and mercy in the time of need. Thank you, Jesus. I'm Kim Harper Johnson. Happy Sunday. Got the Tommies on the way. I tried him and I know him. Talking about Jesus. Isaac Carey with a favorite in the middle. Well, Labor Day, September 7th is on the way. An annual U.S. federal holiday that we're looking for. Yeah, we'll have like what? A three-day holiday weekend coming our way, celebrating social and economic achievements of American workers and honors the labor movement. Now, it's an opportunity to celebrate laborers everywhere. And, of course, to pull out that grill. Labor Day is also kind of considered the unofficial end to summer. But we're going to continue to give God praise for each and every day and getting ready for Labor Day, September 7th, always the first Monday in September.
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1: Thy will be done, Lord, on earth as it is in heaven. Oh, my soul says yes. Well, let the redeemed of the Lord say so. I'm Kim Harford Johnson. Thanks for listening in. Happy Sun. Yay. Got Anthony Brown and group therapy. Always be good.

0: Heaven 600. Jesus is a friend that sticks closer than a brother. Always be good. Hallelujah. I'm Kim Harper Johnson. Of course, we've got more hits on the way from your favorites. So you keep it right here. Continue to be inspired and uplifted. It's been a pure blessing, a pleasure. And as always, a ball to be with you on this happy Sunday, reminding you that we serve a promise keeper. And who wouldn't serve a God like this? All of his promises are yea and amen. Here's a promise. We know that God causes all things to work together for good to those that love God, to those that are called according to his purpose. No matter what you're facing, good or bad, remember, it's all good. In the end, we win. It's God's promise. Yay and amen.
1: 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So what did Miss Cassie have to say to us on this morning? She said, hello, good morning. Every morning is a new beginning, a new blessing, a new hope. It's the perfect day because it's God's gift. Have a blessed, hopeful, perfect day to begin with. Thank you, Miss Cassie. Tune in tomorrow to hear what Miss Cassie said to me. Remember, it's always a happy time on a Good Morning with Moret on Heaven 600.
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1: I feel better every time I do it. I let go and let God. It's Sonya Blakey. Happy Sunday. Coming up, Ricky Dillard, Open My Eyes. We'll do some Tavola Man and your testimonies and your church check-in. 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Are you ready? 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
1: 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Hey, let's do Donna Lawrence, The Gift. 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
3: Amen. So I'd like you to turn with me to the book of Genesis chapter 29. Genesis chapter 29, beginning at verse 31, the word of God for the people of God. The word of the Lord for the people of God. And when the Lord saw that Leah was hated, he opened up her womb. But Rachel was barren, and Leah conceived and bare a son, and she called his name Reuben, for she said, surely the Lord hath looked upon my affliction. Now therefore my husband will love me. And she conceived again and bare a son, and said, because the Lord hath heard I was hated, he hath therefore given me this son also. And she called his name Simeon. And she conceived again and bare a son and said, now this time will my husband be joined unto me, because I bore him three sons. Therefore was his name called Levi. And she conceived again and bare a son and said, now will I praise the Lord. Therefore she called his name Judah and left barren. Amen. I like to use as a subject the struggle to find love. Is that all right? I want to talk about the struggle to find love. Look at your neighbor and say, neighbor, God sees me. Look at your other neighbor and say, neighbor, I'm chosen by God. Put your hands together and give the Lord some praise. The struggle to find love. Bow your heads in prayer with me. Father, I pray that you will touch me. Use me for your glory in Jesus' name, I pray. And let the church say amen. You may be seated in the house of the Lord. There is a journey every human being takes. Whether we admit it or not, it's this journey that we are constantly trying to find. It's the journey to find love. From the moment that we enter the world, we are searching, reaching, desiring to find love. To find love, because as you know, my brothers and my sisters, life is full of ups and downs. And so we're on this quest to find true, authentic love. Some of us have survived some awful relationships. We thought it was love, but then we discovered it was something else. I'm back to my main thesis, what I'm trying to purport this morning into the hearts of God's people, so that God's people will understand that no matter what may go on in your life, God keeps on loving his people. Yet the reality is, my brothers and my sisters, we are constantly on this search to find love. Yes, it's a struggle sometimes for some of us to find love. It's a struggle, yes it is, with a capital S. The struggle of wanting to be chosen, but constantly feeling like sometimes you're second and there's somebody else who has priority over you. The struggle of giving your heart to someone who never gives their heart to you. The struggle of you investing your time in a relationship and the relationship is not reciprocal. You keep on giving more of you and you get little in return. I wish I could have a praying church. I wish somebody would help me while I'm on my journey. The struggle of hoping that this time things will finally be different between us. The struggle of pretending you're okay while inside you are breaking, inside you are hurting. You facade, you come to church, you do, you know altar call, you know protocol, you know the things that you're supposed to do, but if the truth be known, you are hurting on the inside. The struggle of being needed but never truly being valued. You understand? Some people need you, but they don't value you. They need, oh God, help me here. They need you, but they don't know your value. That's why when you claim to be a child of God, you ought to know your value, that you can't allow people to mistreat you and make you feel like you are a nobody, because some people will only use you to get what they want from you because they really don't know your value. What are you saying, Pastor? There's the struggle of mistaking chemistry for love. What do you mean, Pastor, mistaking chemistry for love? I'm talking about a feeling, and sometimes the feeling can, oh, some of you look at me like, you don't know what I'm talking about, but I believe I'm talking to adults this morning, and some of you know exactly what I'm talking about. You're not going to say amen, praise the Lord, but I'll be all right because I'm coming on your street in the name of Jesus. What are you saying? The struggle of mistaking chemistry for love. Help me in here. The struggle of falling in love with someone who made you feel a certain way, gave you, Lord have mercy on mine, gave you a certain mood, gave you a certain rush, gave you a certain feeling, but when everything was said and done, the emotion misled you, and then you had to go to only one person who could really help you, and that was Jesus Christ himself. What are you saying, Pastor? I'm saying that sexuality can intoxicate the mind while compatibility is still absent. Oh, help me in here. What are you talking about? The struggle of investing years in someone who never really invested themselves in you. The struggle of remembering who you were before the heartbreak. Anybody ever been on that street? Sometimes you wonder, Lord, where in the world did I, how did I get to where I am today? Lord, have mercy. The struggle of letting go of someone. You prayed and you prayed that they would change, but they're still in the same old way and the same old mess. What are you saying, Pastor? The struggle of being emotionally attached to what God is trying to release you. You see, sometimes God is just simply trying to release you from certain toxic people who mess you up and mess up your mind and mess up your celebration and mess up who you are. What are you talking about, Pastor? Some of us know the heartbreak of loving someone who never truly loved us back. Some of us know the pain of giving our heart to someone who only valued our presence but never cherished our person. You understand, your person matters to God. When you come into his presence, you engage your
4: person with who he is, and he fills you, and he lets you know beyond the shadow of a doubt that you are a child of God. And perhaps one of the deepest wounds a soul can carry, Lord have mercy, is loving a woman who never really loves you back. Maybe I need to say it the other way, or a man loving a woman and the woman never loving him back. What are you saying? It's hard, my brothers and my sisters. We stay longer in relationships that sometimes we should have ended a long, long, long, long, long time ago. We ignore red flags of loneliness and disappointment. We confuse artificial attention with affection. We confuse proximity with love. Because somebody is close to you in proximity does not mean that they love you. Help me in here. And so life becomes a cycle. What kind of a cycle, Pastor? There's hope, there's hurt, there's healing, and then there's heartbreak. What is a cycle? There's hope, there's hurt, there's healing, and then there is heartbreak. I was listening, I was reading the other day about psychologist Eric Erickson, who taught us that human life unfolds through stages. Every stage is shaping how we love and how we attach. I was looking at the eighth stage. In fact, I was looking at the sixth stage. At the sixth stage of his psychosocial development, he literally talks about intimacy, help me now, versus isolation. And what he's talking about is that this, my brothers and my sisters, this is what he's really saying. We have the need to love unconditionally, but sometimes because we want intimacy, we shield ourselves, oh God, and we isolate ourselves at the same time. Why do we isolate ourselves? We've been hurt in the past, so when we get into relationships again, we guard ourselves, we protect ourselves. I got messed up back then, and in Jesus' name, you are not going to

flinch at commitment. They ask for closeness, but they keep an exit door open. Help me in God. Help me in here. So there, what is going on? There's intimacy that we need, but there's isolation that we put in situations because we are always trying to protect ourselves. But in spite of it all, I came in here and the clock is ticking to remind you that there is somebody who will stick with you. Is there anybody in here? You know who I'm talking about. There is somebody who will stick with you, and his name is Jesus. Anybody in here? You know Jesus. When a person rejects

Stop choosing you. Don't stop choosing your healing. If their love is inconsistent, remember that God, He is always consistent. If

break with it. I said, if the relationship breaks, you don't have to break with it. You don't have to go crazy. You don't have to lose your mind. If the relationship breaks, you don't have to break. Who am I talking to? You're not having a breakdown. You're having a breakthrough. If the relationship breaks, stand.

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Can you shout glory? Can you shout glory? Can you shout glory? Can you shout glory? Now look.

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Thank you, Holy Ghost. 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This story starts out with Jacob and his struggle to find love. He's struggling to find love. Jacob is a man with an inner vacuum, an inner emptiness. Jacob has a restless heart, and he is desperate for a relationship. I mean, he was desperate for a relationship. One day, Jacob was out in the field, and to his amazement, along came Rachel. He had never seen anybody. He had never seen a female who looked like Rachel. He lost his mind. I mean, when I tell you he lost his mind, when he saw Rachel, read the text. I mean, he lost his mind. Brother lost it. He couldn't believe it. He couldn't believe it. She was absolutely beautiful. I mean, she was stunning. I mean, she was dazzling. I mean, she was gorgeous. I mean, she was polished. I mean what I mean. She was runway ready. Lord have mercy. She was statement making. Oh, help me up in here. When I tell you she had it going on, she was high end. The Bible said that she was absolutely lovely in form. What does that mean, Pastor? That means she had a tremendous figure. Help me in here. I'm only telling you what's in the Bible. That's when Jacob saw this woman, he absolutely lost his mind. He couldn't believe it. And he said, Laban, I gotta have your daughter. And Laban says, well, you know, Laban was a businessman. And Laban says, well, if you want my daughter, you have to work for me for 7 years. And after 7 years, you will have Rachel. The Bible says, this is not my words, the Bible says that Jacob was so caught up in her, he said, yes, sir, I'll work for 7 years. And the Bible says he was happy. He was happy working for Laban. And the Bible says, I'm only using my imagination, that while

No, I'm just talking about how males function. You're looking at me like you don't know what I'm talking about. Oh, some of you know exactly what I'm talking about. I said every now and then, while he was working in the field, he would be looking at Rachel. Lord have mercy. And the Bible says, you don't believe me, and the Bible says that after 7 years, Jacob got happy because now it was his

to sleep, and when he goes to sleep, oh hallelujah, he gets up in the morning, oh Lord have mercy on me. And when he looks in the bed and he thought he had gotten married, help me in here, he thought he had gotten married to Rachel, but when he looked in the bed, lo and behold, it was Leah. He said, oh God help me, what have I done? He was absolutely furious. He

finds himself meeting with his uncle, who is more of a trickster than he is. Uncle says, listen, if you want her, I can make another deal. Another deal? Yeah, I can make another deal. You want to work for another 7 more years? I know you're intoxicated with my daughter. I know you can't live without her. I know you gotta have her. So if you want her, oh Lord, have mercy on me. Help me this morning. And the Bible says Jacob said, okay, I will work for another 7 years. And so here begins the story. The story is about the length to which Leah now is finding that she is in competition with Rachel. Help me in here. Just stay with me. I'm going to go through this as quickly as I can. And so the Bible says that Leah decides to come up with a plan. It's a plan how to get Jacob to notice her, because she is tired of Jacob always looking at Rachel. So she comes up with a little scheme. It's not a little scheme. It's a plan. And this is the plan that she comes up with.

has for Rachel will disappear. All I have to do is to talk sweet, help me in here, talk nice to him and give him some babies, and everything will be all right. And as you look at this text, every time she had a baby, she gave the baby a name. Every time she went through something, she gave the baby a name. And

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She's saying now that Reuben, and she's saying now, she's saying, you see, Jacob, I have now given you a son by the name of Reuben. Help me in here. And what she is saying is this, what she is saying, you will finally see me now.

0: Jacob, if I give him a son, he will stop looking through me. What is tearing her down is not physical presence, but it is emotional distance. When people are emotionally distant from you, what do you mean? They appear to be there, but they are not there. They appear to know you, but they really don't know you. Leah believes that the emotional rejection she was dealing with could be fixed by giving Jacob a son. Oh, my brothers and my sisters, what are you saying? What I'm saying is this: the decisions you make affect everything that goes on in your life. If you make the right decisions, you live with the right results. If you make the wrong decisions, you live with the wrong results. If you look at what is going on with Leah, it is not just what's going on in her cognitive mind, it's what's going on in her emotions. There is something that's going on in her emotions. She is messed up from the floor. Oh God. But what she needs more than anything else, she feels like she's not seen by Jacob. Look at your neighbor and say, neighbor, God sees me. Is there anybody in here? You know that God sees you. Even if Jacob doesn't see you, even if people don't see you, aren't you glad that the Lord sees you?
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5: Father, we honor you and we thank you for this time. We thank you for all that has transpired. We thank you for all who've come to join in this celebration of you. We celebrate you. We honor you. We love you. We pray that you'll look graciously upon us as we proceed further now, as we do it by your power and by your spirit. Ask that you will speak your word and bring it by your power. In the name of Jesus, amen. God bless you. Come on, give God a praise. We're thankful. We thank God for the music ministry this morning. So we're honoring the Lord. It's wonderful when you have gifts for the Lord and you utilize them in His service. Hallelujah. He is the giver of the gift, and we should honor Him with them. We're going to Judges chapter 11 this morning. Judges chapter 11. We want to share something with you that I know that some people will be joyful in being reminded of it. Genesis, Exodus, Leviticus, Numbers, Deuteronomy, Joshua, Judges. Hallelujah. If you have it, say, I have the word. Now Jephthah the Gileadite was a mighty man of valor. He was the son of an harlot. And Gilead begat Jephthah. Gilead's wife bare him sons. And his wife's sons grew up. And they thrust out Jephthah and said unto him, Thou shalt not inherit our father's house, for thou art the son of a strange woman. Then Jephthah fled from his brethren and dwelt in the land of Tob. And there were gathered vain men to Jephthah and went out with him. We thank the Lord for these verses. His brothers put him out. Look at somebody with some real vigor, vitality. Recite this subject to them. Tell them, it's not over yet. Tell somebody else, it's not over yet. Thank you, Jesus. God is good. I'm glad to hear that myself. Many of you that's sitting here in the sanctuary are dedicated fans of your favorite team. I have my favorites too. Some of you love your team so much that you strive to gain knowledge about the individual ability of the players. Most of you have learned strategies and approaches that your team must take in order to be successful. Some of you have gotten to the place that you've become a family room coach. You know where your teams are in the standings, and you know the teams that your team has to defeat to get to the playoffs or the championship. Some have learned the team so well that they can reasonably predict who's going to be the victor, their team or the other. Some have so much confidence in their teams that when they're losing and time is running out, they will loudly proclaim, it's not over yet. Because of the confidence that they have in the ability of the team. But how wonderful it would be if more of those believers, when arriving at hard places in their personal lives, rather than giving up and becoming saddened and discouraged, they would utter those words as a child of God and say, it's not over yet. Instead, so many do not exercise faith, and they find themselves pronouncing negative sentences upon themselves. I've been guilty of that early on in my life, and I really don't like to do that. I mean, it's tough enough without letting the situation get to you to the extent that you start pronouncing bad sentences on yourself. But it's necessary that we never give up on situations in our lives that seem helpless. A lot of times, I don't know about you, but many times I've arrived at places where it just looked like I don't have any help, I don't have any hope, this is rough. And knowing all the time that the Lord is there, sometimes we feel so cast aside and we feel like nobody cares, that we allow that thing to grip us and to start controlling us. Our current times also are causing many believers to conduct themselves like chickens running around with their head cut off. If you've ever seen it, when the head of a chicken is cut off, that chicken will run, do some running with the head off. I mean, it's gone, but it'll run the body. And a lot of believers remind me of that. Each of us has been more than sufficiently equipped to handle whatever comes. But instead, we act like we can't handle it and we can't deal with it. We loudly proclaim scripture and we quote scripture and say what God can do. But in the quietness and in the seclusion of our residences, when things are going rough, we don't live up to what we talk. Because that's the time of testing. No matter how your life has been to this point, there's still so much more good for you. And I have found out, and I know many of you, that no matter how bad a situation gets, God is still there working with you. And I felt it good to take a look again at this dark period, I call it, in Israelite history. The period that's referred to, many of you know, as the period of the judges. This period lasted probably somewhere around 300 years, and it was a time of moral outrage, gross immorality, and lawlessness. Aren't they some terms to be used in relation to God's people? It was a period when men and women did that which was right in their own eyes. That's a dangerous place to be. We do things according to what's right in our own mind, in our own eyes, in our own view. It's not a good thing, because things that we might view to be right might not be. You see, when the Israelites hit their lowest points, they cried unto the Lord, and he would raise up a judge. And that judge would serve a number of years, and when that judge died, they would go right back into the same thing again. It's something when you belong to God and you're God's people and you're walking with the Lord and you have all of these benefits and all of these privileges, but your life does not reflect it, because it's a faith wall. This time they cried unto the Lord saying, "We've sinned against you, both because we have forsaken you and we have taken up idols." It just boggles my mind how any group of people, after walking with God, after having a history, not only in your own life, but your ancestry, after seeing all of that, and walking with God and tasting of him, how can a person turn to another God? There's not another. I mean, even in the time that I've walked with God, you know, I mean, I go through changes like some of you, and over the years, I've learned now to handle things better. But turn to who? Another God? There's no such thing. And a lot of times when the Lord does for us and we flow, it appears that people feel like he's God. And because he's God, he can stand anything that I do. So in essence, it really doesn't matter what I do or how I flow, because he can handle it because he's God. But even when they cried out to the Lord, you want to know how God feels sometimes? You want to know how God's people can make him feel sometimes? The Lord said to them, "Did I not deliver you from the Egyptians, the Amorites, Amnon, the Philistines?" He said, "The Zidonians, the Amalekites, the Maonites. He said, didn't I deliver you from all of those nations? When those nations came up against you, I delivered you. And God has spoken to me on occasion too, when I've hit places like they were at. You should consider, have there been times that you've conducted yourself in a way that God has had to prompt your stroke your memory? And say, you remember that time when you lost that job and you didn't know what you were going to do? And I spoke to somebody and you weren't unemployed nowhere near the length of time you thought you would be. You remember that time when sickness hit your body? And when sickness hit your body and the doctors could do nothing, I was the one that touched you. You remember that time when you felt that nobody loved you and nobody really cared for you and you were going through life and I brought that woman or that man into your life that you've been married to all these years and you are happy now? It affects the Lord. He said, I delivered you from all of these nations, yet you have forsaken me and you serve other gods. So I will deliver you no more. And see, we get carried away with grace and we get carried away with mercy. But then this lets us see that God is affected by his people. See, God hurts when we forsake him. God hurts when we put someone before him. God hurts when we neglect him. He said to them, all right, go and cry unto the gods that you've chosen. Let them deliver you in the time of your tribulation. In other words, he's saying, go and see. I'll be here when you get back. Let me know how you're made out. Because the ones you're putting your trust in, they're in the palm of my hand. Let me tell you, sometimes we have to stop and realize we have the very best, the absolute very best in God. And sometimes it's like we lose sight of that fact. Are you hearing me? They told the Lord they had sinned, and do whatever you want to do, Lord. Do whatever seems right to you. Just deliver us. They just wanted deliverance. The Ammonites gathered in Gilead and the Israelites gathered in Mizpah at this time. The people and the princes questioned who's going to go forth to fight this army that's coming against us. It was then that Jephthah came on the scene to become the ninth judge of Israel. You see, you have to understand something, and it's familiar to you. You have to understand, we are uniquely designed and chosen. Uniquely designed and chosen. The Lord knew and always knows exactly what he's doing. Jephthah was chosen by the Lord to be used at this time to deliver Israel from the Ammonites. No one fully understands why the Lord chooses each one of us for specific assignments. We know that whatever he chooses us for, he equips us for. Are you with me? On the surface, we can see certain reasons, but below the surface, there are things that only God knows. Because some of you have probably sat and you looked at the gifts that you have, and you looked at the abilities you have, and maybe you've questioned yourself, and maybe at some point you've said, I am so blessed. Why would God fix me this way and use me this way? I'm no different from nobody else, I think, but God sees something different. Are you all with me? Jephthah is referred to in our verse as a mighty man. A mighty man of valor. He was a mighty man of bravery and strength. He was of the status of hero. He was a man with an unusually great military skill and ability. But in his family, his problem was he was the brother from another mother. And you know how that kind of stuff can be sometimes. His father's wife had other sons, and when they grew up, they thrust Jephthah out, told him he would not inherit anything because he was the son of a strange woman. Somewhere along the way, while their daddy was with their mommy, daddy tiptoed, went to the harlot, and she produced a son by the name of Jephthah. Are you with me? They didn't like him. And in spite of what they did, you have to understand, we are chosen by the Lord. And just because we're chosen doesn't mean that our path is going to be easy. I want to remind you, see, sometimes God chooses us to handle certain things and to deal with certain things, and it's rough. But I've grown accustomed to dealing with the rough. You know why? The rough pays off. When you're cruising, you don't want to cruise. You don't really want everything to be easy. Do you? Some of you do, but I don't. I don't want everything to be easy, because I find that when I walk with the Lord,

And you've heard me say it before. I always tell a man and a woman, if you're coming together and you're going to blend this, you need to come together. If there are children involved, you need to develop a parenting strategy. Because if the mother has been with the kids and she has her system and she has her flow and they're moving and grooving and they're flowing a certain way, and now you're injected into the situation, man, and you want to be respected and you want this done and you want that done, you have to determine, how are we going to do this together? So they can't play us against one another. Kids are smart. They'll go to one, and if one say no, they'll go to the other. My parents used to do that to me. If my father said no, I would go to my mother and think I could get away with my mother. But you know what they would always do? Have you talked to your mother yet? Have you talked to your father yet? So if you went to one, they're going to say, ask you, have you talked to the other one? You can't get around it. But it's important to understand, when you have situations like that, you have mothers and fathers. I mean, you have the sons and daughters there by different parents. Maybe you were the adopted child in the family. Maybe you were the one that was mistreated for that. Maybe, here you go, maybe you were the only light skin or the only dark skin one. We talk about stuff, but y'all know how y'all do. You know how some folk do. And I've even talked to people and counseled people that went through a whole lot because of their difficulty. Maybe you were the child that always seemed to get mistreated in the family. You know, every time something happens, you got mistreated. Maybe you were a foster child coming up in with a family, and you were treated like you were a foster child. Maybe you were the one that always got blamed and always got beaten, even when you didn't do stuff. That still doesn't mean you're not chosen. So you have to understand that you can be chosen and still go through. For some, they've been betrayed by those that you thought that were your best friends. Spousal abuse, verbal abuse. It's one thing my father taught me, and I'm going to inject it. It's one thing my father taught me. He taught us that coming up. He used to tell me and my brothers, he said, don't beat on women. Man, don't have to beat on women. And some people would say, I've had some guys say, I don't beat on women, but that woman goes swinging on me, I don't know what I might do. You know, so it's a wise thing, women, don't be a swinging woman. It's a wise thing for you. Don't get angry and go, phew. Because some brothers aren't strong enough, even though they should handle it. But we were taught not to do that. And I thank God I've never done that. I've never had to, you know. And sometimes brothers say they grab the arms to keep something from happening. You know, this is everyday living for some people. You know, and we have men here. We have strong men here. We know how to act. We know how to deal with things. We don't have brothers in here that believe in beating up on women. And I pray we have women in here that aren't the kind of women like... You know what I'm talking about. You make it hard, you get up in somebody's face. Are you all with me? I gotta move along. Hallelujah. So we treat our wives right, and wives, you treat the husbands right. See, we're still chosen, even though we run into these things in life. Jephthah, he was some kind of guy. He was chosen, even though his mother was a harlot. You can be chosen, even if you came up in a foster home. You can be chosen, even if you were cast aside and had to be adopted. You could still be chosen if somebody found you as a baby laying in a basket with nobody around, and you don't know who your mother was, your father was, or nobody. You can still be chosen. And now, are you hearing me?
That's why I

0: say, you don't just let go and give up. We go forward. You know why? Because true survivors overcome hardship. True survivors will overcome hardship. Who in here says, believe you're a true survivor? In other words, we have what it takes to outlast what comes against us. Whatever comes against me, it's coming against me for a period of time. Sometime a short period, sometime a longer period. But whatever comes against us, we have the ability to outlast it. Come on, tell your neighbor, whatever you're dealing with, outlast it. Let it go before you go. Are you hearing me? Jephthah was driven, listen, he was driven away from his home by his stepbrothers because they didn't like him. He had to make it on his own. See, his life took a drastic turn. Sometimes our lives take a turn. Sometimes our lives take a drastic turn. Like, it can be drastic. The closest people we're to and the people who are working with us and helping us and supporting us to the most die and leave this life. That can be very, very rough when things come that we don't expect. Maybe somebody here now is feeling like your life is over. Your life isn't over. Your life is not over. Maybe you feel like you cannot go on. You can go on. I'm trying to slow this message down. I want to get this across, but I'm feeling good about this because I can make this same statement. For the things I'm dealing with and for the things that I'm handling. And I've been telling myself, ever since God dropped this spirit in, dropped this message in my spirit, I've been telling myself, it's not over yet. Hallelujah. Come on, with some attitude, tell somebody next to you, it's not over yet. Come on, you know, come on, y'all. Y'all know how you can get that neck working. Get that neck working. Tell them it's not over yet. Hallelujah. Hallelujah. We have the ability to endure hardness as good soldiers of Jesus Christ. When the hard times come, we don't like them, but we can handle them. Are you hearing me? Somebody say hallelujah. Somebody say thank you, Jesus. Listen to this. Before you do anything, realize something. You're still alive. And I always say, don't count a child of God out as long as we're breathing. And then you better be careful because it might not be our time and God could bring us back. He has done it before. Are you hearing me? Somebody say hallelujah. See, realize.
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7: 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Well, I'm ready for the word of God this morning, and I know that this is a word for you. So let's go into the sanctuary. Thank you. 1 Corinthians 13. Bless you, Lord, beginning at verse 1. Words of Paul to the church at Corinth says, if I speak in the tongues of mortals and of angels, but do not have love, I am a noisy gong or a clanging cymbal. And if I have prophetic powers and understand all mysteries and all knowledge, and if I have all faith so as to remove mountains, but do not have love, I am nothing. If I give away all my possessions and if I hand over my body so that I may boast, but do not have love, I gain nothing. Verse 4 says, love is patient. Love is kind. Love is not envious or boastful or arrogant or rude. It does not insist on its own way. It is not irritable or resentful. It does not rejoice in wrongdoing, but rejoices in the truth. It bears all things, believes all things, hopes all things, endures all things. Verse 8, clause A says, love never ends. Amen. You may be seated in the presence of our God. This past month, we have been talking about falling in love with Jesus, a love you never knew you needed. And as we conclude this month of love, I want to conclude this Sunday message series by tagging this thought, keep it in perspective. Keep it in perspective. Family, one of the most powerful commodities a human being can possess is love. Love can impact how we think and how we show up in the world. When a person loves themselves, it also creates a doorway for them to be loved and to show love. The other day, I was watching a clip of a mother tiger who was nudging her cub into the stream of water so that the cub could become self-sufficient. As the clip rolled on, the cub falls into the water, and it is at that moment that the mother realizes that the current of the water is stronger than what she noticed. But there was something that she did next that really amazed me, because without a second thought, she did everything she could to bring her cub back to land. It was a struggle, but eventually she was able to get her cub back to safety. And it was a reminder to me in that moment, family, that when we possess love, it always shows up ready, even when we don't realize it. That there are things that we do instinctively because it is connected to love itself. So when we live in a time in our country that shouts about love for God and country, but it is often fueled by policies and practices that are laced in division and exclusionist behavior, it begs one to ask the question, what is the true evidence of a loving believer of Jesus Christ? In fact, Paul addresses this very issue in 1 Corinthians 13. Now, most of us, when we've heard this passage read to us, it's been at a wedding. The officiant reads it to the husband and the wife and encourages them to live according to that text. But I want you to understand that in its context, it was not written for romance. But in fact, it was written to believers who were, watch this, gifted, who were active, and who were spiritual, but whose actions weren't always rooted in Christ-like love. Paul is essentially saying that not everything that looks spiritual is loving. Not everything that looks sacrificial is loving. Not everything that looks right is loving. So if we want to keep love in perspective, we have to measure it by Scripture. And Paul gives us a rubric within this text of three questions that we ought to raise. In fact, he begins by asking this first question. Here it is. He asks, is it performative? Paul says, if you speak in the tongues of mortals and of angels, but don't have love, he says, I am a noisy gong or a clanging cymbal. And if I have prophetic powers, if I'm able to speak to the future, if I'm able to give you a word and understand all mysteries and all knowledge, and if I have all faith as to remove mountains, and we know that it only takes mustard seed kind of faith, but don't have love, I am nothing. And if I give all of my possessions and if I hand over my body so that I may boast, but I don't have love, I gain nothing. Paul says you can be loud and still not be loving. That you can be powerful and still not loving. That you can be one who sacrifices for the sake of other people but not do it from a place of love. Why? Because love is not measured by the size of the action. It's measured by the spirit behind the action. And history shows us that human beings have a dangerous ability to call something love when in fact it's really about power, control, fear, and ideology. How do you know that, preacher? That's why a suicide bomber can climb into a plane, allow the door to be locked so that there is no point of return, and crash into innocent lives believing that he is doing this on the behalf of his God. That's why a sworn federal officer can sit in a worship service on Sunday, sing their heart out, pray, lift their hands, and then put on a uniform, cover their face with a mask, and go out and terrorize minorities and harm the innocent, all in the name of country. That's why a Speaker of the House with a Napoleonic complex driven by a need for control can deny the family of civil rights leader Reverend Jesse Lewis Jackson the honor of lying in state, the same building that was constructed and labored by African and Caribbean hands, all out of the love for power. I need y'all to hear this. People have a peculiar way of calling things love. But Paul says you can do all the big things you want. You can make all of the noise that you want. You can perform all these impressive acts that you want and still not have love. Because when your actions is rooted in ego, when it's rooted in fear and control and nationalism, and it is rooted in self-preservation, that's not love. That's performance. And if we're honest, y'all, that's not just on the national level. That's also an issue that we have in our homes. Sometimes we are those folks that provide for our families, but our behavior is still toxic. We make sure that the bills are paid, but the atmosphere in the house is still heavy. That we can place our aging parents in rehab centers and facilities because they need the necessary care, but we don't show up. We don't visit them. We don't sit with them. We don't love on them. We see, love is not just about making arrangements. Love is also about being present. Because sometimes it looks like that parent that doesn't know how to let up control in the life of their adult child. Sometimes it's learning that siblings are in competition with each other, keeping score, holding grudges, turning family into rivalry instead of support systems. Sometimes it looks like spouses living under the same roof, but living emotionally disconnected lives. Sometimes it looks like children who can provide financially for their parents but never call them, never check in on them, never sit and listen. Sometimes it looks like people saying, "I love you," but the relationship is filled with manipulation, with guilt, and even with silence. See, Paul is clear in the text that provision does not automatically mean love. That control is never love. And that performance is not love. And if it doesn't carry the spirit of patience, kindness, humility, and truth, it might just be responsibility. It might just be obligation. It might just be out of tradition. But it's not love. But not only does he ask the question, is it performative, but he says there's another question that you and I ought to ask, and here is the question: is it selfless? All month we've been celebrating Black history in this country. And while I was working on this sermon, my mind began to think about the ancestors. Think about the ancestors that were imported into this country. In fact, they were forced to work in this country. They were forced to build it, forced to sustain it. And all of their hands had to be a part of it. But what's interesting about their importation is that they were imported into a land that was stolen by a people who were running from oppression. And isn't it amazing that if you're not careful, that you can become the monster that you're running away from? I thought about the fact that we had ancestors that not only experienced enslavement, but those who had the power and the courage and the mental wherewithal to be able to be creative enough to get out of enslavement. And believe that there would be a better day. My mind began to think about those ancestors that escaped from the South to come to the North to make a better life for their children. I think about the ancestors that experienced walking so that we could ride. Ancestors that were beaten down so we could vote. Those ancestors that were denied access to opportunities that you and I take for granted. And as I reflected, my mind began to come to this question that if we say we love our people, if we say we love being Black, if we say we love and celebrate being kissed by God's Son and shaped by our story, then why is it that we can't invest where our people are suffering. That if we say we love, why can't we show up where our people are being held back? That if we say that we love, why is it that we don't pour back into spaces that sacrifice to make it available for us? And then the Holy Spirit began to remind me that all of these questions can be answered by one simple question that all of us should ask. Am I being selfless or am I being selfish? Because here it is. Love is not proven by how much you celebrate in Black History Month. Because there's a whole lot of people that are teaching and celebrating Black history and don't like Black people. They bound by contract and curriculum. Y'all not talking to me. But love is proven by what we give. The other day, I was sitting at my maternal grandmother's dining room table. And while I was sitting there, there was a postcard with a picture on it that caught my attention. I picked up the postcard. I thought it might have been a family friend who had sent maybe a holiday picture. But when I looked at it, it was a picture of a young girl. And when I turned it around, it was a note that she had sent to my grandparents, thanking them for their contribution to the United Negro College Fund. That because of their contribution, it allowed her to be able to attend Tuskegee University without any financial responsibility. That she was able for 4 years to not have to worry about her room and board, not have to worry about her classes, because somebody who didn't even know her was willing to invest in her. The thing that impressed me the most is that in all my years, my grandmother and grandfather, they've never told me that they've invested in the United Negro College. Well, never mentioned that they sent money so that people could go to school. Because watch this, when you have a love for people, you ain't got to talk about it. You do it because that's just what you've been nudged by the Holy Spirit to do. And here it is. I don't know how many other young people have gone through school because of their finances. And here's the thing. They on a fixed income, but still making sure that somebody else have what they didn't have. Neither one of them were able to go to college. Neither one of them were able to go across the graduation stage of anybody's university. But they invested in somebody else, because the truth is, when you love, you don't worry about who it is. You do it because of who you are. And just imagine if some of us would just do because we have the means to do. Some of us are so stingy that we won't even give up a nickel to get a dime. Some of us are so stingy that we don't want to see anybody get ahead at our expense. But I need you to hear this today. Who is being blessed because of you? Because when you are selfless, you don't need recognition, but all you need to do, watch this, is to give because he gave to you. Oh, y'all not talking to me today. Because if the truth be told, the Bible says that while we were yet sinners, Christ died. But can I tell you that that phrase, while we were yet sinners, is not just inclusive of the sinners that were alive when Jesus was alive here walking on earth, but it was inclusive of the church universal. What's that, Pastor? That's the church of old, the church of present, and the church that is to come. That means that when he went on the cross, he didn't just go for Mary. He didn't just go for John. He didn't just go for the disciples. He didn't just go for Pontius Pilate, but he went for you. Come on here. He went
8: went for me. He went for our future. He went for those that are yet to come. And can I say this to you? He models for us that you don't just sacrifice for who you know. You sacrifice for who you don't know. But no, we'll be blessed by what you do. Y'all not talking to me. Because if the truth be told, the reason why you don't have as much as you could is because your hands are too close and you don't know how to give out to somebody else. Who is being blessed because of you? Paul says love, real love isn't self-centered. Real love sacrifices. Real love serves. Real love pours back into other people. But then watch this. He says, don't just ask the question, is it performative? Don't just ask the question, is it selfless? But lastly and finally, he says, ask this question, does it live on? He says these words.

If we think about it, there has been a lot of evil in this world. And not just in past time, but every time we turn on the news, we see evil all around. Hatred and violence, division. We see systems and attitudes that continue to wound people. But in the midst of all of that, I am remain convinced of this truth, that love will always win the day. Because Paul says, love never ends. Now, here it is. I need you to hear me. That doesn't mean that love won't be challenged. It doesn't mean that love won't cause for us to get wounded sometimes. It doesn't mean that love will not suffer. Here's what it means. That love will outlast everything that tries to destroy it. Can I say it to you like this? I know what we see happening in the White House. But even that fool and that foolishness has an expiration date. Y'all not talking to me. I know we see these cowards that are walking around with masks on their face, shooting and harming and taunting and looting. We even got some fools here in the state of Maryland, sheriffs in these racist counties that are going against what has been signed into order, all because they are operating out of a spirit of evil. But can I tell you, even they have an expiration date. Y'all not talking to me. I know we see the crime that's happening in our community. We see our brothers and sisters strung out on drugs. We see folks leaning and popping back up. Folks dealing with all kinds of disease and sickness. We see the economic disinvestment that's happening in our city, but even that has an expiration date. Y'all not talking to me. I know.

an expiration day. Because empires fall. Policies change. Movements rise and fall. But love keeps showing up. That's why we're here today, because hate tried to erase us. And hate is still trying to erase us. But what hate didn't realize is that if it didn't work back then, y'all not talking like a good black Baptist church. If it didn't work back then, it sure ain't gonna work today. Oppression tried to silence our voice, but love kept us marching. Violence tried to break our spirit, but love kept praying. Love kept organizing. Love kept building. And love kept believing. In fact, you and I that are sitting here today are living proof that love will always live on. See, the question that you ought to be asking yourself is not how much have people done for me, but the question that you have to ask yourself is, despite all that has been done to me, despite all that I have experienced, does the love of God still abide in my heart? Y'all not talking. Because the truth of the matter is that all of us have sinned and come short of the glory of God. But the good news is that God's love will always bring us through. That's why you didn't die in your last season, because love was holding you. That's why the bullet grazed you, might even have punctured something, but you're still here today because love was holding you. Oh, the songwriter said, I was sinking deep in sin. I was far from the peaceful shore. I was very deeply stained within. I was sinking to rise no more. But the master of the sea, he heard, good God, my despairing cry. And from the waters, he lifted me. Now safe am I. Help me to close this message and grab somebody by the hand. Look your neighbor in the eye. I need some help. And say, neighbor, I've got a question. What lifted you? Look at your neighbor and say, love lifted me. It was love that lifted me when nothing else could help, when policy couldn't help, when government couldn't help. Love lifted me. Put some weight on it, because the love of God, it never fails. It reaches to the highest mountain and it flows to the lowest valley. The love of God will reach you on your lowest day.

use that as a reminder that God's love is abiding in your heart. Do you love him? Do you love him? Do you love him? Shout yes. Shout yes. Yes. If you're still here in your right mind. Yes. If you're

0: family, I pray that you were blessed by that word. I know that the Bible reminds us that faith comes by hearing and by hearing the word of God. And it is indeed our desire that your faith is strengthened in this season of your life. Listen, I want to encourage you right now in this moment. If you do not have a personal relationship with the Lord Jesus Christ, I want to extend to you that precious invitation. Know this, that you were created fearfully and wonderfully by God, and that He desires to be in close relationship with you. All you have to do today is to acknowledge Him as Lord of your life. Believe that because of the love that He has for you, that He allowed His Son to die on the cross and be raised from the dead for your salvation, and confess Him as the leader and the guide of your life. And maybe you're listening to us and you are saved, but you don't have a church home. We want to encourage you to consider the White Stone Church as your family home, as we are a church that truly knows that this is the place where you experience life. Family, know this, that we're praying for you, that we are expecting great things to happen in your life. But most importantly, we want you to know that your future is bright and unbelievable. So until next week, be blessed. And remember, you are a gift from God. We love you.
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4: In the New Testament, praise God, the Lord Jesus spoke, praise God, through the men of God in the book of Romans. Thank God, the Apostle Paul there wrote that to me also. The book of Romans, the 13th chapter of the book of Romans, and starting at the 11th verse. We're living in end time, gospel. Praise God, believe it or not, we're living in end time, gospel. Sometimes things look so bleak, you wonder how close the Lord is. Praise God, He's not. He's coming. Thank God. And Paul wrote there in the book of Romans 13 and 11, I heard him say these words.
5: And that knowing the time.
4: Listen, and that knowing. You got to guess about it now. You see it. Praise God, hallelujah. They say seeing is believing. Praise God, hallelujah. You see it now. Praise God, and we're living in a time now. Things happen around the world, and you can see it almost instantly. Praise God, hallelujah. And they're happening just like the word said they would be. Praise God. In the last day, says God, perilous time shall come. Men shall be lovers of themselves, proud, boastful. All these things are happening. Glory to God. But look to the hill of hills, not Capitol Hill. Oh, no, no. They can't solve this problem. They can't solve this problem. Praise God. And that knowing, you ain't guessing about it no longer. Glory to God. Knowing the time, that now, praise God, it is what?
5: High
4: time. It is the right time. It is the only time that we have is now time. Praise God, you can't do nothing about yesterday. Yesterday is gone forever. Praise God. You can't bring it back. Praise God. No, no, no. It's now time. Our time that we had is right there. And that knowing the time, that now it is what? It is high time. It is the right time. It is the only time. How we read and say.
5: To awake out of sleep.
4: To get out of sleep. Sleeping is too late now. Don't be make believe you sleep. No, no. That's not going to save. It's down to open up your heart. Let the Lord come in. Praise God. Hallelujah. Thank God. Thank God. The word said, men love darkness more than light. Praise God. But it's time to let the light shine.
6: Yeah.
4: The glorious light of the Lord Jesus Christ. Praise God. We need him. We need him. And that knowing the time, that now it is high time to awake out of sleep.
5: For now is our salvation.
4: For now is our salvation.
5: Nearer than when
4: praise
5: we believe.
4: God is near. He's near. He's listening. He's waiting on us. Praise God. To open the door. Let him come in. Praise God. Hallelujah. Thank God. He know what to do. He can solve not some problems, every problem. Praise God. No matter what it is. Praise God. He's an expert at solving every problem. But you got to let him have it. Thank God. You can't give it to him. Take it back when you want it. Praise God. I think I can have it. Oh, no. It's too late. It's too late. The enemy is too smooth. Praise God. We're warring against an age-old devil. Satan is an age-old devil. He's been deceiving men from the beginning. Glory to God. The word said he tell a lie because he's the father of lies. He made it up. He already had the lies on his tongue and the lies in his mind. Praise God. Hallelujah. How you going to outsmart the devil? He believes God. Don't you realize the word says Satan was in heaven. Praise God. But thank God. He wants to ascend above God. Praise God. Hallelujah. Thank God. Thank God. But he got kicked out. Glory to God. But I'm so glad the Lord, praise God, is still saving. Whosoever will come. Let him come and take of the water of life freely. Thank God. Knowing the time that now, right now, it is high time. Wake out of sleep. For now is our salvation. Nearer than which we believe. Why?
5: The night is far
4: spent. The night! Praise God. Hallelujah. Far spent. Praise God. You don't have no whole lot of time. Praise God. As we look out and see the things that happen, we don't have no whole lot of time. Praise God. Our time is running out. Thank God. Thank God. Thank God. Blessed is their name. I thank the Lord for the time he's already given me. He's given me more, far more than I deserve. Praise God. Hallelujah. He said 70 by reason of strength, 80. Praise God. Hallelujah. But I'm so glad my Jesus is the God of the more than enough. I've got, he done gave me all that and I thank him for it. I thank him for it. The 70 plus, praise God, 10 more. Hallelujah. But I'm at his mercy. Say, Lord, give me some more. Give me some more. Give me some more. That's right. More of you, Lord, so I can serve you better. Thank God, thank God. That's the desire, to serve the Lord better. Thank God to be, praise God, more like Jesus. Thank God. Paul said, I ain't reached it yet. No. Not as though I've already attained. Either was already perfect. Thank God you thought Paul was perfect. Oh, no. Paul saved, but I'm forgetting the things that I left behind. The things, praise God, that I laid aside. I ain't looking back, wondering, praise God, whether I should try them. No, no. Forget it. The things that are behind. I'm reaching. I'm pressing. Yeah. Praise God. I'm pushing. I'm going forth in the Lord Jesus to the things that are before. I press. Praise God. Hallelujah. This is an individual thing. Praise God. I'm so glad he made salvation an individual thing, a personal thing. Glory to God. Hallelujah. No man will have an excuse. No woman, boy, or girl will have an excuse and say, Lord, if I had heard, I would have done better. Oh, yeah, you heard. Praise God. He said, the word said, the books is over. Thank God. God is writing in the books. I mean, the angels are writing in the books now. In life, praise God. But when death comes, the word said the book is closed and it will be only open in the day of judgment. And only those that accepted the Lord Jesus Christ in time, you gotta do it in time. You can't wait, praise God, until time run out. Time has a limit. Praise God, and we don't know when that limit is. Thank God. So do it in time. He said, knowing the time, that now is the right time. Thank God, if you don't know him, you can know him today. Praise God. It ain't no thing that you got to wait 6 months to put it on trial. It works. It works. You can know him now if you do it in time. Thank God. And then in that day, glory to God. God won't forget it. Hallelujah. And that knowing the time, it is high time. Wake out of sleep. But now is our salvation. Nearer. Yes, sir. Nearer than once believed. Uh-huh.
5: The night is far spent.
4: Say with the night. What did it say?
5: The night is far spent.
4: Far spent. The day is trying to make it plain. Don't procrastinate. Procrastination is the thief of time. Don't put it on. Praise God. What you can do today, tomorrow, praise God, is not promised to us. Glory to God. Thank God. Thank God. The night is far spent. The day is at hand. Let us do what?
5: Therefore, cast off the
4: cast
5: works
4: off
5: of
4: what?
5: Darkness.
4: The works of darkness. Don't keep walking in the same old sin. Praise God. Oh, glory to God. Talking about tomorrow. Tomorrow, I'm going to accept the Lord. Next week, next month, or next year, once I get, I'm going to tomorrow. Is not promised to any of us. And that knowing the time, high time, right time, to wake out of sleep. Read.
5: And let us put on the armor of light.
4: Put on what?
5: The armor of light.
4: Armor of light. Glory to God. Thank God. Accept the Lord now, while he may be found. Call upon him while he is near.
6: Yeah.
4: Do it.
5: Let us walk honestly.
4: Let us walk honestly.
5: As in the day.
4: As in the day.
5: Not in rioting and drunkenness. Yes.
4: Praise God. Hallelujah. Not in rioting and drunkenness.
5: Not
4: praise.
5: In chambering.
4: Not in chambering.
5: And wantonness. And
4: praise God. The whole flesh man wants to do that which is pleasing in his sight. Thank God. But you got to get rid of the old flesh man. Well, he'll lead you the wrong way. Every time. Not some of the time. Every time. Thank God. The word said repent. Turn. Praise God. Thank God from the evil way. From the drunken way. Glory to God. Turn unto the Lord. He will abundantly. Read.
5: Not in strife and envy.
4: Not in strife and envy.
5: But put you on the Lord Jesus Christ.
4: Glory to God. But put you on
5: the Lord Jesus Christ.
4: Jesus Christ.
5: And make not provision for the flesh.
4: Make not provision, I told you. Don't you follow that flesh man. That flesh man will lead you down the road of eternal darkness. Praise God. But it's time. Praise God. Go a little further. The old folks used to say, dig a little deeper. Hallelujah. In the Lord. We need to go a little further. We can see the time. Praise God. You see the things that are happening. They are according to the word of the Lord. How much more, praise God, time, praise God, the good that we have. We don't know. That's why the words say, come now. Come now. And once you hear, you're already captured. Thank God. Thank God. You're held accountable. Thank God. Thank God. Accept him now. Thank God. We need to go a little further. And as they used to say, dig a little deeper. Praise God. Because Jesus is on his way back. Thank God. But now you can go a little deeper. Dig a little deeper. Praise God. Thank God. And the Lord will receive you right now. Thank God. Thank God. Hallelujah. We are going forward. We are going forward. Praise God. Hallelujah. We're not just standing still. We are going forward in the Lord. Praise God. Hallelujah. But we are looking upward. Praise God. Be sure which way you're looking now. Glory to God. If you look down, you expect you're going down. But look up. That's what a song. I'm going to lift up mine eyes unto the hill. From whence cometh my help. Praise God. Do you know where your help comes from? Praise the Lord. Hallelujah. Thank God. Thank God. Look to the hill. From whence cometh my help. My help cometh from the Lord that made heaven and earth. He shall not suffer thy foot to be moved. Praise God. The devil is trying to, praise God, move us now. Praise God. Hallelujah. But hold on. Go forward. Press a little harder. Thank God. He's on his way back. Thank God. Are you prepared to meet him? Prepared, unprepared. He's coming, and he's coming soon. Thank God. We will all want to hear him say, well done, thy good and faithful servant. Praise God. But you see, the Lord is not a liar. Satan will tell you that. Oh, you're all right. You make it. Praise God. And he know he lying then. And he got you lying with him. Praise God. Hallelujah. He got you believing his lie. Praise God. Hallelujah. Thank God. That's where he get in. Praise God. Every lie he tell is of his own. Praise God. And thank God. He's the father of lies. Praise God. But I'm so glad we got one. Thank you. Say, come unto me, all ye that labor, heavy laden, I'll give you rest. Take my yoke upon you, learn to me. My yoke is easy, and my burdens are light. Going forward, we are going forward. We are looking upward, and we are pressing onward in Christ Jesus. Thank God, thank God. No matter how it looks, praise God. Thank God that our Lord is able to bring us out victorious. Glory to God. We never did get back there. Glory to God. But when the Lord was bringing Israel, amen, praise, bringing them out of Egypt, praise God, and they were on their way out, praise God, Pharaoh had finally let them go, and they were on their way out, praise God. But you see later on, Pharaoh's eyes say, why did we do that? Why did we make that mistake? We're going back and get them. We're going to catch up with them. We're going to capture them. Oh, we can't let all this free help go. Oh, glory to God. And the word said, when they looked and saw Pharaoh coming, they were afraid. They didn't know what to do. And they began to tell Moses, praise God, say, you lied to us. Praise God. You just brought us out. Wasn't enough.

done wrong against the city. Glory to God. Never seen nothing like that. Praise God. Hallelujah. But the power of God. Praise God. Hallelujah. Told the seed, pardon you. Open up. Praise God. Hallelujah. Thank God. So my people can go forth on dry ground. On dry ground. It made it possible. It was so much different. Praise God. You might try to fool. Think you fooled the Lord, but you can't fool the Lord. Praise God. And they went forth, the word said, on dry ground. But here come the enemy. Praise God. He's going to try to. Hallelujah. But the word said, the ground that was dry became muddy and wet. Praise God. Hallelujah. When he tried to go through, he got stuck in the mud. Hallelujah. Thank God. God, open up the way. Praise God. He's a way maker. Oh, yes, he is. Oh, yes, he is. He can do things, praise God, to us. It's impossible. But he's the impossible God. Thank God. Thank God. Sometimes we ask the Lord to do things for us. Praise God. And God do it. And we forget all about it. Instead of that, the first, give him thanks. Give him praise. Glory to God. Sometimes it's in a small thing, but it's something that you can't do yourself. But God do it for you. Praise God. He is a way maker and a door opener. Thank God. I press toward the mark for the prize of the high calling of God in Christ Jesus. Do you know the Lord for yourself? Are you sure? Praise God. The day is the day of salvation. Praise God. You can know him and have the assurance of knowing him today, not tomorrow, the day that you hear my voice. Praise God. Hallelujah. Thank God. Right where you are, you can know it for yourself. Praise God. And I'm telling you one thing. It's time to know him for yourself. Thank God. Thank God. Nobody else can know him for you. Nobody else can stop you but you. Thank God. Thank God for the word. Go on a little further. Hallelujah. Go on a little deeper. And go on a little stronger. For the time of the Lord is near. Thank God for everyone. Praise God. If we want to examine ourselves, be sure. We sing the song. Very sure that thank God and grips the solid rock. Praise God. Thank God. Things are shaking now. Folks are giving up now. Folks are giving in. Thank God. Hallelujah. But Jesus said, come unto me, all ye that labor and heavy laden, I'll give you rest. Take my yoke upon you. Learn to me. My yoke is easy. The burdens are light. And ye shall find rest for your soul. Thank God. Going forward. Hallelujah. Pressing onward. Praise God. Going. Praise God with the assurance that Jesus lives within my life. Thank God. It's your choice. It's your choice. Thank God. And as I said, it's not a thing that's going to take years, months. Now, he can do it now. You open up. He said, open up the door. I will come in. Hallelujah. I will sup with you, and you with me. And you shall have sweet fellowship with the Lord. Going forward, we are looking upward and we are pressing onward. Thank God. Thank God. It's the time. It's the time. Thank God. Things happen so fast now. He said, I didn't know that they were sick. You don't have to be sick

0: Hallelujah. Thank God. Do it now.
1: Now is the time.
0: Praise God. Do it now. Thank God. We're going to have a song of praise. Thank God. You don't have to come to the altar. You can do it right where you are. All you got to do is believe it and ask God to do it. He said, I'm knocking. You know when the word is knocking at your heart. Thank God. Do it now. Now is the time to seek and serve the Lord. Do it right now. Press a little hard. Praise God. Press a little hard. Press a little hard. Go a little further. Don't give up now. Don't slow in the town now. He's too close. Praise God. Say, you see it. You see it. Praise God. Hallelujah. All you got to do is turn on your news. Praise God. Don't look like no good news. Praise God. Show it right to you. And it's just like the word said it would be. Praise the Lord. God bless you.
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4: The text that gave us our assignment out of Philippians chapter 2. And we'll recap with the reading of the word from verse number 1. There we find these words: if there be therefore any consolation in Christ, if any comfort of love, if any fellowship of the Spirit, if any bowels of mercy, fulfill ye my joy, that ye be like-minded, having the same love, being of one accord, of one mind. Let nothing be done through strife or vain glory, but in lowliness of mind let each esteem other better than themselves. Look not every man on his own things, but every man also on the things of others. Let this mind be in you, which was also in Christ Jesus, who being in the form of God thought it not robbery to be equal with God, but made himself of no reputation and took upon him the form of a servant and was made in the likeness of men. Being found in fashion as a man, he humbled himself and became obedient unto death, even the death of the cross. Wherefore God hath also highly exalted him and given him a name which is above every name. People of God, I enjoyed this particular text last week. I talked about last week that we have to guard our minds as it relates to the things that we entertain and the thought processes of our lives. Because in so doing, we may entertain with the potential to create that which works against us, that which can be to our detriment. So last week, the affirmation was, get out of my head. Somebody say, get out of my head. Because we wanted to tell the devil first that he has no jurisdiction in our thought processes. Amen. But this week we want to talk to ourselves, now that we put the devil in check. And I want to subtitle this second part, as First Family is arriving here. I would like to tag the second part with, keep your head in the game. Look at your neighbor and say, neighbor, keep your head in the game. Amen, somebody. Say it like you mean it. Tell them, keep your head in the game. Hallelujah. I hear you, Gray. Father God, we bless your name and we thank you. We honor you. We praise you. We glorify you. For there is none like you. Heaven and earth signature your omnipotence and your excellence. We thank you that in the midst of that excellence that you created us just a little below the angels, but you've crowned us with glory that we might be able to be not only the image of you, but a source of glorifying you. So be glorified, we pray now, even now in this assignment through your word, and we'll be humble and honored to give your name the glory, honor, and praise. This is our prayer in Jesus' name. Let the people of God say amen. Amen. Somebody say, keep your head in the game. Well, if you're like me, if you've tried to watch any amount of TV over the course of this last week or so, you have obviously been made aware of the fact that the Olympic Games are going on. The Olympic Games, of course, is a quarterly, every 4 year event where all of the best athletes across the face of the globe come together and they meet and they compete. One of the areas that this country, which does very well in the Olympics, one of the areas that we have dominated up until recently and reestablished is in basketball. Of course, I would go there because I love basketball. Can't play it anymore, but I still love basketball. And they put together another dream team that features the very best that the NBA has to offer, with the objective of going over there to get the gold. And the other day, I happened to turn on the TV and I saw the coach from the Golden State Warriors, who is the coach for the Olympic team, Steve Kerr, who was voicing his displeasure at how his team performed against Germany. Now, mind you, they won the game, but they just barely got by. And he was concerned because he knew what the potential of the team was. But yet the evidence of their demonstration on the court suggested that something was wrong. And so in the midst of the press conference afterwards, he said, listen, I'm going to have to pull the guys up because it appeared to me like their heads were not in the game. And because their heads were not in the game, they were not able to perform to their peak potential. Well, people of God, the Holy Spirit spoke to me there and said, tell the people of God, that's one of the things that we have to watch out for. Because in this game we call life and the contests that come with the game of life, if we're not careful, we can easily allow our heads to get out of the game. And it's hard to win your victory if your head's not in the game. Kerr said, yeah, we won, but we just got by, barely. And some of us need to understand that some of the marginal victories that we've been experiencing in our lives, we're just getting by. Because there's so much more that God wants to do in us and through us, but he's got to get us to a place where we keep our head in the game. Somebody say, keep your head in the game. Got to keep your head in the game, because the enemy, like a roaring lion, is always seeking whom he may devour. Got to keep your head in the game, because even when you would do right, you'll find yourself doing wrong. Got to keep your head in the game. Amen. Somebody say, keep it in the game. And so this now adds a whole new dimension of appreciation to the text, because the Apostle Paul, as we recap what we shared with you last week, started off in the text by saying and exhorting the people in the relevance and importance of unity. You see, when you're on the same team and you keep your head in the game, you recognize the value of unity. Teamwork makes the dream work. When two or more can work together, you can do great things. Amen. One can chase 1,000, but two can chase 10,000. So Paul was exhorting the people of God in relevance and importance first of unity. And he pointed out four incentives, which I brought to your attention, of why unity was important. If I could review for just a minute before we pick up where we left off. Somebody say, Pastor, review. The first suggestion was that their professed unity with Christ carries with it a steep obligation. We reminded that the principal obligation being a commitment to divine instruction. A commitment to divine instruction. Now, I've got to be committed to what God says. It is what I've got to be committed to what he tells me to do. I've got to be committed to the sacrifices he challenges me to make. Somebody say committed. The principal obligation of being a commitment to divine instruction. The second we suggested was a devotion to the love of Christ. A devotion to the love of Christ that would keep us from falling prey to division. See, when I love you, it enables me to not let anything separate that love. Paul said it this way, I will let nothing separate me from the love of Jesus. Hallelujah. And the reason is because my love conquers a multitude of sins. I mentioned last week that you can do something that I don't care for. You can do something that I don't agree with. You can do something that rubs me wrong. And I may express to you my displeasure about what you did, said, or took place in. But I will not stop loving you. Because my love overshadows all of that, because my love is not about you. My love is about Christ. Amen, somebody. Amen, somebody. So first, there is the commitment to divine instruction. Second, a devotion to the love of Christ that keeps us from falling prey to division. Third, there is the dispensation of fellowship produced by the Holy Spirit, because in fellowship, the Holy Spirit can accomplish much at one time, moving from heart to heart and breast to breast, allowing us to be reminded of the importance of unification. And we talked about how the power of God is perpetuated in union that has been sealed by the Holy Spirit's presence. If you look in the Acts of the Apostles, they were all gathered together in the upper room. On one accord. That's unity. And because they were gathered on one accord, like a brushing wind, the power of the Holy Spirit was made manifest. What is that saying to me? That when we assemble in the dispensation of the Holy Spirit with the love of Christ in us and a commitment to follow divine instruction, we can experience the manifestation and the move of God that will not only shake us up in the midst of our fellowship, but also will charge us up for whatever it is that we go out here and have to deal with. Hallelujah, somebody. And so there is divine instruction. There is devotion to the love of Christ. There is the dispensation of the Holy Spirit. And the last thing he talked about and suggested concerning this topic of unity was the demeanor, that our demeanor would be as such that it would not only be easy, but normal and an expected function in the spirit of unity because of the presence of Christ in our lives. In other words, my saying that I subscribe to unity, my professing that I'm with you, my declaration that, you know, we in this together, we in this thing together, it's not just lip service. It's not something I put on because the camera is on. It's not something that I say because other folk are in the church with me. It's not something because I'm in fellowship that I know is according to church protocol. It's the right thing to say. It is something that will be evident in me whether we're in church, in the supermarket, or at a Maxwell concert. It becomes easy because it's a part of me. It's not put on. That's where a lot of people mess up. They talk about unity, but it don't really demonstrate itself in their everyday. Oh, when the lights are on, when the occasion is right, oh yeah, they can say the right thing and they can do, but when it's not, some of are the most hateful and bitter and backbitingest folk you've ever seen. But I thought you loved Jesus. I thought you were committed to his will. Oh, yeah, I am, but you know, no. There are no buts. That's the problem. Sometimes people need to learn how to get their butts out the way and let God have his way. And so now with these considerations, the Apostle Paul says, make my joy complete. by being like-minded. These are the things that I've come to understand. These are the things that I've matriculated in my learning about Scripture. These are the things that have made me who I am today, that I can share with you, that can empower you. And my testimony is sealed in this understanding that I have now in the Scriptures. Let this mind first be in you, that be like-minded, like I think. Be like-minded. He says, but then he says, because if you're like-minded, then you'll understand that the source of your being like-minded with me is the one that I'm like-minded with. Follow me as I follow Christ. See, that's the assignment of the leader. The leader is not to just tell you what to do. The leader is to show you. Because some people get it better when they see it versus when they just hear it. And so now, with the considerations of all of this and the suggestion by Paul to make my joy complete by being like words, in other words, thinking the same way I think. We then suggested that the sad testimony back then and even today is that many of us are guilty of wasting our mental energy on unproductive thinking or destructive thoughts. We gravitate into the minefield of the unproductive. And when we step on something that blows up, we wonder what happened. You've got to watch what you entertain in your mind. And we said the source of this kind of thinking results from toxic influences. Remember that? Toxic influences that we are exposed to. What do you mean exposed to? Because in the course of our daily lives, we're constantly being bombarded with toxic influences, and many of them in a subtle way. Matter of fact, we put forth the argument that we're living in a toxic age. And as a result, we suggested a solution, mind cleansing. Mind cleansing, because the mental toxicity that we have fallen prey to is keeping many of us from being able to perform at our God-given potential. I made mention of a car in the radiator last week, remember? And when the radiator gets so gunked with toxic material, it impedes on the performance. You hit the gas pedal and you say, well, wait a minute, my car used to move a little better than that when I hit the gas pedal. But it's not, because now the impact of so much toxicity is affecting the performance of the vehicle. Like that car, we are the same way. If we're not mindful of the need for mental cleansing from time to time, that's why fasting is good. That's why meditation is good, because that gives us periods of time where we can cleanse our thoughts. Be still and know that God is God. Be still sometime. Turn off all the noise around you, because you've got the detox. Got the detox. So mind cleansing at its core refers to the necessity of intentional purging of thoughts of negativity, unproductive or destructive influences, and replace them with God's truth, a clarity about who you are in God, and a positive attitude about his purpose and plan for your life. See, I will not be as prone to toxic influences when I am of the mind to operate in God's truth. I will not be so adversely affected by the influences around me when I have a clear picture of who I am in God's plan. And my attitude towards the things that come my way can remain positive in spite of, from day to day, having to go through hell. Because I believe that he that began a good work in me is going to perform it. In other words, whatever it is God wants to do in my life, regardless of what it looks like today, God's will be done. I'm going to get the victory. I'm going to be fruitful. I'm going to be profitable. I'm going to be able to have the kind of life that I can look back and expect to hear, well done, thou good and... Are y'all walking with me? But it's all about your thinking. Somebody say thinking. And so that effort that will result in the mind cleansing Paul suggests is in the text. He said, let this mind be in you, which was also in Christ Jesus. His was a mind, understand, that was anchored in humility. In spite of the fact that he was the Son of God and was like God, he humbled himself even unto the cross. See, some of us, God has not allowed us to experience too much authority and prosperity because we can't handle it. And the minute things start going too good, we start thinking we're better than other folk. We don't have time for folk. We don't even have time for God. But Jesus, if anyone could have taken on that position, chose to remain humble. And he said, the word says, not only humble, but a servant. And last week, because this was an important nugget, I got to bring it back. We surmised that you cannot be a good servant if you don't know how to be humble. You cannot be a good servant if you don't know how to be humble, because if you don't know how to be humble in the midst of what you call service, you might be masking a platform to elevate yourself. Oh, I'm a servant of God, but really I'm trying to get everybody to serve me. Because humility keeps me in check. And you can tell people who can embrace humility without issue, and you can tell people who struggle with it. Because people who embrace humility, even when their guards are not up, they're humble. No matter where you see them, they're humble. But folk that are faking the phone, you catch them at the wrong moment, you won't see anything close to humility. Amen, somebody. And so Paul says, let this mind be in you. That's in. So if the preface is that you have the mind of Christ, which is a mind of humility and service, God can possibly trust you with elevation. He can trust you with prospering. He can trust you with being able to use you, because he knows you won't get a big head and start thinking it's all about you. Amen, somebody. If you want to get the toxicity out of your thinking, then embrace the same attitude of Christ, which involves selflessness, not selfishness, and love for others. The fact of the matter is, the world that we live in around us is constantly bombarding us with negativity. I mentioned about the fact that news cycles, every day in the news cycle, I get tired of looking at the news, because the news cycles are just filled with negative, toxic information. And everybody, and see, they dress it up. You know, if you put a ribbon on a pig, it's still a pig. They dress it up. They call it spin. They call it fake news. They call it narratives. But it still comes down to the same thing as just a pig. It's not God's truth. It's what those who are in positions with the opportunity to influence have surmised would be the seeds that they need to plant to get you to think a certain way. Because at the end of the day, that's really what it's all about. You know, I come out of broadcasting. I come out of radio and TV. And you know what they call what we do on the air? They call it programming. Because we are programming people. And there are those who are masters at programming. That's why you find McDonald's and Burger King and many of those stores and many other products, they promote their product to the young people, to the kids. Because it's easy to program them. And they know that they have the power of influence over the parents. So you got to watch the programming. So now, all of this becomes toxic news cycles filled with conflict, social unrest, personal challenges. And if we're not careful, this toxic environment can lead us to a mindset of fear, hatred, trepidation, cynicism, and hopelessness. And that's why these words from Paul, I reiterate to you, resonate for us today. The call to let this mind be in you, which was also in Christ Jesus, because it serves as a powerful reminder that we're not to be contaminated or conformed to the patterns or the thinkings of this world, according to Romans 12 and 2, but we are to be transformed. How? By the renewing of our minds, of our thoughts, of our heads. Somebody say, get your head together. Keep your head in the game. Therefore, to paraphrase, let us be reminded of the transformative power, the purge that comes with adopting the mindset of Christ. I remember reading this thought that even in its fallen state, the mind is an awesome work of God, but it lies in darkness until it has been illuminated by the Holy Spirit. Jesus said, I've come that I might take you out of darkness into the marvelous light. Light speaks of illumination. That means being able to see clear. See, because if I can see clear, it can impact my thinking process. Many of us make bad decisions and conclude choices that are unfavorable because we don't see clear. We need the light to come on. I mentioned the illustration once because this, I never forgot it because of the pain that it brought me. Before I was married, I had a place of my own, and I went in one night, and I went in and I had all the lights off because I was gone from early in the morning until I got home that evening. And so I had a good idea where everything was, but it was dark. And when I opened the door, I went in because I couldn't see nothing, and I'm groping, trying to feel my way. I have an idea, but I'm groping. And then eventually what happened, I kicked and hit, stubbed my toe and almost fell. Paul talks about that we grope in darkness. In other words, we're trying to feel our way. Even when it comes to our faith walk, we're trying to feel our way. But Jesus says, listen, I can get you out of the darkness into the marvelous light. Paul says he sure can if you let this mind be in you. And so the mind, who can really know what the writer says? Is it not written that it is beyond comprehension? We identified the three distinct and different characteristics of the mind before I make my way back to the station that are to be understood in the course of appreciation of this whole concept of thought control, toxicity, and mind cleansing. I mentioned last week the objective mind. The objective mind, for those who do not remember, is represented by what we call the conscious. The conscious is limited by parameters that are set by our senses. Our conscious mind is governed by what it can see, smell, taste, hear, and touch. We conclude and reason with our conscious mind. But we reason according to those limitations. Are y'all hearing me? And so because of those limitations, there are things that we cannot even comprehend because they do not adhere to those limitations. That's why some struggle with the whole concept of God, because God does not conform himself to the limitations of the senses. Lord have mercy. Now, the good thing about the conscious mind, it provides us this resource for reasoning. So we figure stuff out, even though we're limited in our capacity because of the jurisdiction of the five senses. We do have the ability to reason things out. And so the conscious mind allows us to be able to do that. That's the objective mind. But then the subjective mind speaks of the subconscious. Now, the thing about the relationship between the conscious mind and the subconscious mind is that the conscious mind is driving the bus. Although it is limited in its scope, it's driving the bus. The subconscious mind is along for the ride. But the subconscious mind has the ability to go beyond the limitations of the conscious mind. Because that is the seat of our imagination, our dreaming. And so we can go wherever we want in our mind. And here's the thing. Whether there are good thoughts that are concluded by the objective or conscious mind, or questionable thoughts, whatever the conscious mind sees into the subconscious mind starts and sets, puts in place the manifestation of what has been given to it. So if you're feeding a whole bunch of toxicity to your subconscious mind, it's going to produce toxicity in your life.
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1: 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It's Sonya Blakey, Church Check-In.
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1: It hurts. 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That's Saudi Peoples for My Good. Right now, Kirk Franklin did a great job hosting this year's Stellar Awards. Hosanna.
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3: God bless every one of you for tuning in today. This is Gospel Gold, and I'm Pastor Donnie McClurkin, bringing you the best in gospel music because we love what God has founded in us. Musically, he's given us great gifts. He's given us great anointings to be able to display this music with the power that will impact someone's life. That's gospel music. Music that comes from great songwriters, great producers, great singers, great record labels, great radio shows just like this one that will bless you with songs from yesterday, today, going into tomorrow. That's Gospel Gold. Now, I want you to call somebody right now and tell them Gospel Gold with Donnie McClurkin is on the air and they're just in time. Come on, everybody, let's get some good music going with Vashawn Mitchell taking you back a little bit with No Way.

0: That was Timothy Wright and Trouble Don't Last Always. And then you heard the Caravans featuring Shirley Caesar with One of These Old Days. Powerful song. Now, when we get back, I'm going to go down into the gospel archives and we're going to pull out another classic. So stay tuned. Gospel Gold with Donnie McClurkin. We'll be right back.
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0: All right, come on, everybody. Y'all gonna go with me, right? You better believe you are, whether you want to or not. I ain't going down here by myself. Now let's go down into the Gospel Gold archives. Oh, this is gonna take you back to 1981, taking you back to my Pastor Marvin, his twin Carvin, my Bishop Ronald, and Michael Winans, the Winans, and we're gonna play the song that made them a household name. The question is, by the Winans.

0: You just heard Lucinda Moore with Pressure into Praise. And before that, you heard from one of the greatest pastors on this earth, Pastor Marvin L. Winans, and his brothers Ronald, Carvin, and Michael, better known as the Winans, with The Question Is. Now, when we come back, I'm going to share a Spread the Word segment with you again today. We'll be right back with more of Gospel Gold with Donnie McClurkin right after this.
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11: Come on, make a joyful noise in this house.

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13: Hi, this is Donnie McClurkin, and I've got a personal poem that I'm going to give to you today. The poem is entitled This Life That I Live by Louise Bouhey. It reads thusly. This life that I live, submitted to you, I lay down before your throne, allowing you in me to live through. My life is not my own. This life that I live, desiring to please, striving to do what is right, spending each day down on my knees, seeking your will every night. This life that I live, living by faith, yearning to be holy and pure, trusting in your mercy and grace, sufferings able to endure. This life that I live, longing to be a reflection of your love, displaying Jesus to all I see, glorifying your name above. This life that I live until I die will I spend in devotion to you. Until I meet you in the skies, raised glorious and changed anew.

0: Gospel Gold with Donnie McClurkin is written and produced by Garrett Sisti. Special thanks to Roger Holmes, Gary Bernstein, and Jerry Smith. Gospel Gold with Donnie McClurkin is a creation of Tom Verson, Tony Sisti, and Donnie McClurkin. Be blessed.
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3: 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This is Donnie McClurkin coming to you with this day's edition of Gospel Gold with

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So call somebody and let them know it's not too late. Gospel Gold with Donnie McClurkin is on the air. Well, your nonstop gospel music starts right now with Byron Cage, and the song is I Will Bless the Lord.

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1: 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My father loved him, and we were raised on the Dixie Hummingbirds. And if you have that song, Thank You for Another Day, I would love to hear this song. Thank you so much, Pastor Donnie.

0: And before that, the Dixie Hummingbirds with Thank You for One More Day. Now, when we come back, we're going to go through my iPod, and I'm going to grab a song that's going to bless your heart. All of this and more coming up on Gospel Gold with Donnie McClurkin. I'll be right back.
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13: 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Gospel gold.
14: All right, everybody. I'm glad you came back. It's time for us to get in this machine and let's get going. Let's jump back to the year 1985. That's it. Now, in the year 1985, the U.S. Budget Balancing Bill was enacted. And also in that same year, dozens of top-name musicians and bands performed at the Live Aid concert in Philadelphia and London to benefit African famine victims. It was in 1985 that Out of Africa was the popular movie of the year. And in 1985, this piece of gospel gold premiered. It's the Clark Sisters with, get this, Is My Living in Vain?

0: First, we heard from the Clark Sisters with Is My Living in Vain from 1985. And then we heard from Fred Hammond with You Are the Living Word. I love that song. And when we come back, we're going to have our Spread the Word segment. So stay tuned. There's more to go with Gospel Gold. I'm Donnie McClurkin.
1: All the gold you need is right here on Gospel Gold with Donnie McClurkin.
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0: Welcome back, everybody. Gospel Gold with Donnie McClurkin is back, and we've got our Spread the Word segment for you once again. Sophie, all the way from Tokyo, Japan. That's right. Tokyo, Japan is listening to Gospel Gold with Donnie McClurkin. And Sophie's Spread the Word reads, never forget that only dead fish swim with the stream. Spread the word. Thank you.

0: That was God is Able, and He Is by Smokey Norful. And before that, you heard Thank You from Benita Washington. Now listen, when we return, I've got a personal note from my heart to yours right here on Gospel Gold with Donnie McClurkin. Stick and stay. We'll be right back.
1: 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Gospel Gold with Donnie McClurkin.
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11: Hi, this is Donnie McClurkin, and I've got a personal note that I'd like to drop in your spirit today. I want to talk to you about God's orchestrations. Remember that God has your best interests at heart. Sometimes what seems like a random occurrence is not a coincidence at all. God orchestrates the events of our lives and uses whatever method he deems necessary to get us where he wants us to be. Everything happens in our lives for a reason. God is strategic in everything that he does, and even our tough times have a purpose. Now, reading the story of Jonah should be a clear indication that God will do anything to get us to our destination.

0: Gospel Gold with Donnie McClurkin is written and produced by Garrett Sisti. Special thanks to Roger Holmes, Gary Bernstein, and Jerry Smith. Gospel Gold with Donnie McClurkin is a creation of Tom Verson, Tony Sisti, and Donnie McClurkin. Be blessed.
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Heaven600, heaven600.com. Good afternoon. I hope you had church, some good church today, reflecting and celebrating. We got an interesting guest joining us today. His name is Dr. Ron Hale II, and he has a new book

So he's going to be joining us. We've got some great information. We're going to be sharing some great music, like what's coming up. So stay tuned and enjoy the ride. This is My Story on Heaven 600 with yours truly, Lee Michaels. Good afternoon.

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Heaven 600.

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1: Well, greetings, everybody, and welcome once again to This Is My Story, your boy,

0: available to be a part of the program today, and our audience is looking forward to hearing your story. So why don't we just jump right in and ask that question. What is your story?
1: Well, my story is helping every individual understand the epitome of being a royal son and daughter. You know, when you change systems and reality, when you realize and receive Christ as your Lord and Savior, and even God being your father, you are now no longer in a kingdom that's going to deteriorate. You're in a kingdom that's going to give you all types of insight, and you were never meant to fit in. So my objective in this book and everything that I'm doing at this time is talking to a generation that needs to know their identity and discover who their creator is. You know,
0: let's find out how you got to this point, because we understand now that you have embraced the mantle of destiny and you are pursuing what you believe God has instilled in you as a call to impart and impact the masses. But how did you get there? Where did you start out?
1: Oh, boy. Well, my own journey was based upon a single parent home growing up, 19-year-old mother who birthed me, living in an infested area of drugs, activity, gang banging.
0: Was that in Arizona?

0: in which I got caught up in the system. I did a lot of things that I regret I did, but God protected me with his angels because he knew that there was a destiny that he had in store for me. So my journey gives me this passion to write about the power of the kingdom mindset. I tell people, your greatest asset is your mindset. And everything starts with the mind. Everything's aligned with the mind. And so our objective is to teach people, or my objective as an author is to teach a generation who's trying to find themselves. And they're so plugged, engaged in this system and social media and all the things that it says success look like, you know?
1: Look, I'm sitting up here and I'm holding myself back

0: place they called the Bottom, which socioeconomically was the lowest point you could get in East Baltimore. And geographically, it was the lowest point because after that was the piers with the waterfront.
1: Oh, yeah, yeah.
0: And it was rough. The expectation was a jail, drugs, alcoholic, or dead.
1: Yeah.
0: And I was able to beat the odds. And the key to that beating the odds was being able to tap into a mindset that was within me that I didn't realize, but most importantly, to listen to what it said to me, despite what the surroundings was trying to say to me.
1: Yeah.
0: So that quick, because I get it. Mindset is so important today. You know, one of the things that I've shared with others in the platform of preaching is that many times we look at professional athletes based on the merits of their talents and their physical abilities to have a corresponding level of mental aptitude.
1: Mm-hmm.
0: And many times it's not the case.
1: But not at all. Absolutely.
0: And so then we discover by way of hearing misfortunate incidences that happen to them that, you know, they lose it all, you know? And the challenge then becomes, how do we get others who look like us to recognize that before the talent, before the opportunity, before the success, you've got to be thinking right.
1: That's right.
0: I did a Bible study, and I'm going to come back to you. I did a Bible study recently, and

0: influence with him, got envious of him because he was set over them. They tried to conspire against him. But the word says, I think in Daniel 6, around verse 4 or 5, it says, but they could not find fault with him because he had an excellent heart.
1: Yes, yes.
0: He had an excellent heart. Mm-hmm. And that heart, my argument was, resulted from him understanding certain kingdom mindsets that sustained him regardless of how everything else around him changed.
1: That's right.
0: I'm going to throw the mic back to you now because the preacher will start preaching.
1: you're hitting something key. And again, I do a lot of mentoring. I have a lot of spiritual sons and daughters who have gone in a similar

0: whole idea of making excuses and not adjustments. Right. You know, we all have an opportunity to make shifts. And the key factor, you mentioned athletes and people that are admired. What we look at the person, but what we're really looking at is their discipline of making their mind up to do something that they feel that they can accomplish. And I have a saying, without discipline, we're nothing but slaves pretending to be free. Okay? Wow. And so it's something that we have to realize. Every person has an opportunity to change systems and change the trajectories of their lives if they decide to be disciplined. Procrastination is what keeps people in stagnation. And I believe that this book that I've written is not only inspiring people, because I've included a personal mindset assessment where they actually can take a series of questions that I've given them and answer them. And in those answers, it will determine what type of mindset they're functioning in. It would help them navigate through the ordeals and the challenges that they've had in their lives. Again, I've realized I'm not just writing a book. I'm writing something that's going to change people's lives. And
1: that's good.
0: That's my passion. I'm a philanthropist.
1: And out of that passion is always a sense of purpose and call, as well as destiny. And so I believe, based on what I'm hearing, you stepped into that place of destiny. You found you. And I think for the masses, the

0: journey to seek out purpose.
1: Yes. Yes.
0: You know, some instinctively seek it out and don't even know that what they're seeking out is purpose. They're trying to give a definition to their lives, and then the convoluting of the world around us transforms what we are seeking out into something that it has labeled as there, mm-hmm. being defined by something tangible, physical. You know, I want to get promoted to there. I

0: is shallow if there's no sense of purpose associated with it that corresponds with helping someone else.
1: Right. Come on, man. That's right.
0: See, that's what puts the value to you there.
1: Mm-hmm.
0: Many of us are too selfish. We are pursuing selfishly our there. Mm-hmm. But our there, according to the kingdom mindset, is intricately connected to our being able to impact others. Give, and it shall be given unto you.
1: Absolutely.
0: Not it's going to be given to you and then give, but give and shall be given unto you. In other words, impact others. Mm-hmm. And then you won't have Zig Ziglar.
1: Right.
0: I'm an easy interviewer because I get to go on with you. Man. Like I said, we don't just do the cookies and crumbs interview.
1: Right.
0: We kick it. We get in and kick it. You know, Zig Ziglar was one of my favorite mentors on the life coaching and motivational speaking side. Mm-hmm. And he said something I never forgot. He said, if you help enough people accomplish and achieve what they desire to achieve in life, you'll get what you want as an end result.
1: Mm-hmm. That's good.
0: Because if you think about the most wealthy people in the world, the reason they're so wealthy is because they saw a need and they filled it.
1: There you go. And that's what I teach. When I'm teaching economic development, I teach the most important thing that a person could do instead of running after money is running after what they can do to help humanity. You know,
0: yes.
1: and that's my passion. You know, you said something, and I teach this all the time. The greatest battles that we will ever face, brother, is not with the devil. It's with the version of ourselves that refuses to die.

His insight. I really enjoy talking with this brother and sharing with this brother, as you probably picked up on. So look, more of that is still ahead next hour, and some great music right here on Heaven 600.

And every morning at 7:40 a.m., I share with you what Miss Cassie said to me. So what did Miss Cassie have to say to us on this morning? She said, hello, good morning. Every morning is a new beginning, a new blessing, a new hope. It's the perfect day because it's God's gift. Have a blessed, hopeful, perfect day to begin with. Thank you, Miss Cassie. Tune in tomorrow to hear what Miss Cassie said to me. Remember, it's always a happy time on a

FM 600, hour two of This Is My Story. Interesting stories, guests that we have to share with you. And no, we're not taking time off for the summer. In fact, we're taking it up a notch. We've got coming up in the next few weeks some very interesting and

0: 800-585-1600. Lisa Noel Smith promises as we make our way to our guest, Dr. Ron Hale II. He's going to be joining us on the other side of the break with more of his insight and about his new book, To Empower and Embolden the People of God. Kingdom work. That's what it's all about. Kingdom work.
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are because that version of themselves don't want to die, but they have to make up in their mind two things. Am I going to stay in the same environment that's keeping this version alive? Or am I going to really change and ask the Holy Spirit, which is

filling of the Holy Spirit, you have to empty yourself to get the right navigation from him. And this is what the power of a kingdom mindset does. It gives you a different definition. And you realize that since you are chosen of God, you're not meant to fit in. You're meant to stick out. You're meant to be an example of Christ. And that's what we teach. You know, we teach this because the problem that we're having, brother, is we're dealing with a matter of ignorance when it comes to the body of Christ. And ignorance will make a king live like a slave. Okay? And so and we're living like slaves and not king and not royal.

0: certain way, you need to remind yourself that you are the byproduct of a miracle.
1: Ooh, that's right.
0: Come man, on. He made me want to jump up. Look, the thing inside of me didn't want to jump. I wanted to jump.
1: Come on, man. You know, you know, you.

0: And one thing I'm teaching this young generation, and I believe that we need to see this even as boomer babies, what we do not fix gets inherited. Okay? And so
1: that's correct, man. That's good. What we do not fix gets inherited.
0: And so we have to come to a place and a mark to say, you know what, enough is enough. I'm training up my kids.

0: that you started out in a challenge environment.
1: Yes.
0: Said that you made some mistakes.
1: Mm-hmm.
0: What was the Damascus experience? What was the point that changed it all?
1: Wow. Now this is going to blow your mind. I got diagnosed with having cancer 14 years ago. I was walking with God, but I didn't know the levels. You know, when people call him, oh, he's Jehovah Rapha, Jehovah Jireh, and Jehovah Shalom. God really wants us to get to know him as that declaration that we say he is. And I had an experience that changed my life, and that was when I got diagnosed with having cancer 13 years, now going on 14 years ago. The doctors told me I had maybe had 3 years to live.
0: What?
1: I'm preaching. I'm going places and traveling, and I looked up and said, God, I've said publicly that you are Jehovah Rapha. I said, I'm taking a stance, and I know you have doctors around, but I'm taking a stance, and I'm declaring that you are my Rapha. You don't have a antibiotic. You are probiotic. You speak life happens. So I stood my ground. I didn't take chemo. I didn't get

does. And so when I teach, when I preach, when I'm on platforms dealing with economic development, because I teach that too, I teach from the passions of my experience, not just my knowledge, but the experience that I've gone through with God. And God wants all his children to have a kingdom mindset. We have shipped not only kingdoms, we're called to shift systems. And I think that what's happening globally is that we've changed kingdoms, but we did not change systems. We're stuck in patterns of this world.

0: There you go. That's it. Because they haven't seen patterns of others who've gone before them to do.
1: Correct.
0: And that's what I'm saying. What you do not fix gets inherited. I'm believing that we're breaking generational strongholds globally in the body of Christ.
1: Yes.
0: That we're seeing leaders rise up, and we're going to be an example. And we're not going to make excuses. We're not perfect. Obviously, we're not perfect. But we do have a Holy Spirit in us of God that will lead us if we let him take us where we're called to go. And young people can see the patterns and they can follow it. And that's I always say
1: that though I'm not perfect, I'm seeking perfection.
0: Yeah.
1: And so the gap between perfect and perfection is where the Holy Spirit steps in fills the void.
0: Come on. That's right.
1: Yeah. So man, I celebrate you first. Being able, as a pastor, of course, we get to see the gamut. You know, we marry and bury. And I've seen so many people who have succumbed to

think that we, this is just me, opinion. I think in the body of Christ, we have somehow mystified

0: made him a superhero. He's not a superhero. He's the way, the truth, and the life. In other words, if you want to see how to get this thing right, he did it. Mm-hmm. He got it right.
1: Right.
0: He perfected it. Now, if you can emulate what he said and what he did, he said to us, greater, you'll be able to do greater stuff.
1: Yeah.
0: Mm-hmm. But we've mystified Jesus to the point that, come on, Jesus, come on. He says, the kingdom of heaven is within me.
1: Come on, that's right.
0: You know, so everything that Jesus was talking about is in us.
1: Yes.
0: You're saying, come on, Jesus, and he's saying, I'm already here.
1: Come on, man. That's right. You know, when he tells us, I will never leave you nor forsake you, I think people have lost the revelation of that. If he's in us, he's always with us.
0: Always with us. He said, I'll never leave.

0: can see.
1: Come on.
0: And I'll mess with you just a little bit. If I want to be able to properly categorize spirit, it's energy.
1: That's right. Oh yeah.
0: And if it's energy, energy operates in some sort of conductor that enables it to flow. Mm-hmm. So our bodies are the temple.

0: is. Well, last time I checked, that's God. The Bible says that God is spirit. Mm-hmm. Spirit is energy. So God is energy. The thing that makes that energy, though, so unique, and then I'm going to step away from this because I don't want to go too deep. The thing that makes that energy so unique, and you can share your thoughts on this, is that this is not just blatant energy, but this is energy that has consciousness and is aware of itself.
1: Yes.
0: I'll prove it in scripture. Mm-hmm. Moses, burning bush, whoa, what's going on? And God says, hey, okay, I got your attention. Now, paraphrase, I want you to go down there and I want you to tell

0: Certainly. He said, I am. I thought that was so amazing.
1: Yeah. Yeah.
0: Because he didn't say, I am Jehovah, I am the God of, he said, I am. In other words, I am conscious that I am.
1: Mm-hmm. And I am all that you need to be or need to receive. I am all that you need.
0: I am all of it. I am the totality of everything. I am.

Heaven600, heaven600.com. Dr. Ron Hale II, our guest today on This Is My Story. And he's got an interesting story. And we're going to close out. Plus, we've got the spiritual vitamin and much more coming up on the other side of the hour, which is our final hour. And speaking of the spiritual vitamin, don't forget, I've got a new Facebook page exclusively dedicated to the spiritual vitamin book. You want to check it out, just go to Facebook, Lee Michaels/author. And then I want you to follow me so that you can stay in tune with some exciting things that are happening. God is opening up some tremendous doors, not only nationally, but globally for the spiritual vitamin catalog. And we want you to be a part of it. Okay. So go to Facebook, Lee Michaels, author, and coming real soon, an exclusive spiritual vitamins website.

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2: I'm living, breathing proof that things can change. 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

afternoon, I'd just like to take a second of your time to share with you a few thoughts from Isaiah 26:3 for our spiritual vitamin for today. There we find the words, "You will keep him in perfect peace whose mind is stayed on you because he trusts in you." I want to just drop this nugget in your hearing. Be at peace and trust God. Be at peace and trust God. Now, you might ask, why would I make that declaration from the outset? And I would submit to you today that I've never seen as much global uneasiness and concern about the immediate future because of all of that continually is in the news as I have seen recently. The accelerated state of chaos and calamity that has accompanied the return of the current president to the White House, the apparent insensitivity to the loss of life in places like Minnesota, regardless of one's perspective of who was at fault, a person died and a family is suffering and three small children are trying to figure out why. Yes, this brings so much cause for concern. Let us not forget the war that was supposed to be over between Russia and Ukraine on January 1, 2025. Will somebody please nudge the powers that be and let them know that it's January the 11th, 2026? Then there's the recent takeover of Venezuela, an oily objective that could put the U.S. in a sticky situation. I could go on and on, but hopefully you get the gist and the picture. You see, here in this country, the ongoing strife between political parties and division and extremist views have perverted political actions, efforts, and collaboration. I guess it's safe to say there's reason for uneasiness and much concern. And the fact of the matter is many are wondering what it's going to take for restoration of sanity, wondering if life will ever return to what we had grown accustomed to, or like everything else, will we become a hybrid of our former selves? One writer put it this way: the noise of modern life has been ousted by what the great preacher C.S. Lewis described as God's megaphone. Now, what you might ask is God's megaphone? Well, first, I would remind you that a megaphone is used to amplify. Amplify, make loud, especially for someone who is not in close proximity or hard of hearing. It's to gain your attention. So then, along that train of thought, God's megaphone serves the same purpose, to amplify or get the attention of those who are not in close enough proximity to hear or are hard of hearing. Well, beloved, it seems we've gotten so far removed from hearing God that he is now using drastic measures as his megaphone to get our attention. After all, that's what a megaphone does. It gets our attention. And take note to what Lewis said accompanying his statement. Lewis defined it as pain. Isn't it funny in a sordid way how pain can get your attention? I'm reminded I stubbed my toe the other day, and man, did that get my attention. And it brought to mind the words of Jeremiah 17:14. "Heal me, Lord, and I will be healed. Save me, and I will be saved, for you are the one I praise." Can I drop a marker right there? In Greek, the word "save" in this verse means heal, preserve, save, do well, or make whole. And so when we feel pain, we have no problem reaching out to him for help. But in our spiritual vitamin, it is suggesting something different. We find there the continuation of what is called by many theologians the Isaiah apocalypse. It began in chapter 24 and announces God's judgment on mankind and describes the blessings of salvation that would follow. And now, lifting up a song of praise is this reassurance that there is a state of peace of mind available in the minds of everything that happens that could be realized with one simple act: trusting in God. Drop the mic. And that's my question for you today. In the midst of everything that is going on, can you still trust God and give him praise? No matter how disturbing the news gets, can you still trust God and give him praise? In the face of all the noise and uncertainty that many are making, can you still trust God and give him praise? Though there is a threat of rising health care costs, rising energy and food prices, can you still trust God and give him praise? Listen, I would submit to you then what is being suggested by the prophet Isaiah is something simple. If you can just keep a song of praise in your heart during even the most
troublesome and perilous times, God will keep you in perfect peace. Wow. I'm loving it. You see, perfect here is understood to mean whole and complete. It's a reference to a heart that is completely devoted to God. I'm reminded in 1 Kings 8, around 61, "Let your heart therefore be loyal to the Lord our God, to walk in his statutes and keep his commandments as at this day." And so, beloved, at the end of the day, and in spite of all you have been going through, you're charged to sell out on the idea that God is still sovereign, he's trustworthy, and equally worthy of praise. And this piece that Isaiah sings about is a direct result of being in that state of mind, being devoted to and sold out for God because you trust him. And that's the thought I'm going to leave you with in the form of a question. How much do you trust him? Do you trust him even though the government appears to be running on ice water in its vein? Do you trust him even though leadership has lost its sense of responsibility or morality? Do you trust him even though you're witnessing hell on earth in real time with an angel of darkness leading the way? Can you be at peace believing that at the end of the day, God is going to work it for your good? If you can, then be at peace, because as long as you put your trust in him and give him the praise, he will keep you in perfect peace.

0: because you're pastoring a very successful and fruitful ministry in the Arizona area. How did ministry come about?
1: Well, you know, ironically, I never desired to pastor a church. I just wanted to help a group of people many, many years, over 30 years ago at my church.

0: pastor. I said, hey, I need to go to a school or something to get some word. I said, but I'm not going to be a pastor, though. I want to be a pastor. And he said, no, I can get you to go to school and you can just get the information. You don't have to pastor. I said, okay. So I went to school not knowing it was God's plan and got my degree.
1: Thank you. There again. There again, man. I'm holding myself.
0: Yeah. But, and so
1: you get to school.

0: And here I am 30 years later, pastoring now. And I oversee 26 churches. Been great, blessed to speak into young people's lives and just enjoying life. I really am.
1: 26 in the Arizona area or spread out?
0: At the different parts of the United States as well as Africa. Mm-hmm.
1: Excellent. What part of Africa?
0: Kenya, Johannesburg.
1: Okay.
0: Yeah.
1: That's great. That is awesome. But you see what a little bit of obedience can do?
0: Oh, yes.
1: Just a little bit of obedience can open up

0: What's next for Ron?
1: What's next for Ron is really building the body of Christ. My passion, I've been pastoring for 30 years now. My passion is to help a group of men and women that are called to take batons from us to know how to move in a kingdom mindset and then start and not just be stuck in cycles of preaching and teaching. You know, this generation wants to see the results of our confession.
0: Yeah.
1: It must match our confession. And if we're saying that we're blessed and we're saying that, you know, we have authority, there has to be some...
0: Then the light should shine.
1: Come on. That's right. Completely. And it's, you know, I tell people success is not how much you have. Real success is...

it seems so bright, and because there is a light, there is an, and light is energy. There we go with that energy again. There is a light associated with it, and again, I celebrate you, brother, because not too many have completely understood

0: Prosperity starts within first.
1: That's right.
0: But the world teaches us prosperity starts without. We talked about the athletes. They can have a whole bunch of... Bishop Noel Jones is a good friend. I haven't talked to him in a while. He and I had a conversation like this. We started off one thing and we wound up going into. And he said something I'll never forget. He said, God assigns an anointing to the purpose that he has for your life.
1: Mm-hmm.
0: Because he's not going to call you to something that he's not going to equip you to accomplish.
1: That's right.
0: He said, but the problem.

0: sustain themselves.
1: You know, I put it this way. The things that we ask sometimes may not come to the version that we are right now. You know, it's not
0: good. That's good.
1: You want us to have it. It's the version that he's looking for us to be in order to walk in that thing we ask for. And I've learned this. You know, when you look at the story of, well, let me just say this. You're pulling on the anointing. I'm just going to let you know. When you look at the story of Jonah, God knew Jonah's answers before he asked him.
0: Right.
1: And ironically, right. If you look at the whole story, Jonah was set up to go into this lake, this sea that he was in, because Nineveh was a type of country and nation that served a pagan god that dealt with the fish god. And so for him to come in out of the fish,

0: of the fish was all set up. Okay? So God sets
1: I'm sure up. Everyone in Nineveh, he got their attention when they say,
0: come
1: what?
0: On.
1: You, you, what? You in the belly of a fish?
0: Yes. And when it came out,

definitely want to support you. I want to support you, man, because I really believe that we're in a season, even now with everything that's going on in the political climate, not only in the country, but in the world.

has been set up not because, as some ill-guided evangelists have suggested, because of Osiris was needed. I think that it was set up because God is allowing reprobate

0: just want to encourage you to keep doing what you're doing and keep pursuing that vision that God has given you. Because that vision is for an appointed time, and it shall be.
1: Now, if I can just add this too, also we have an audio for the book too, for those who don't want to read. If they're busy, they can go to the audio, purchase that, and I actually am reading the book to the person. So if they want the audio.
0: So you're doing the reading. Okay.
1: I'm doing the reading. Audio, hardback book. There's a journal that goes with the two, a 90-day journal. Because I realized something, that you can't just read a book and think everything is going to change overnight. The 90-day journal really helps you come into agreement, and your mind begins to shift, because I'm challenging you for 90 days to stay on course. And after that 90 days, I'm being told 21 days, because that's what they say statistically.
0: Right. That becomes a habit. Right.
1: Yes.
0: Right.
1: I've made it a 90-day journal, and it's literally, I've gotten so many different reviews and this response, and I'm loving to hear the good news from people saying that they've changed their mindset. They're no longer victims of any circumstances, and they really are grateful that God has inspired me to write this book.

Amen. Well, one thing I want to leave everybody, God purposed you here. That means there's greatness in you. And in order for something new to happen, something old must die. I have a saying, you cannot walk into a new level of purpose while carrying an outdated story about yourself. Your story in the past is outdated. God is calling you, and that's why you're listening to this anointed channel, and you're hearing this because God is calling you up higher. It's time to change.

Heaven 600. That does it for me. Until next week, hope you enjoyed the program and you'll make it your business to come back and share with us again next week. Until then, know that I love you with the love of Christ, but the good news is that Jesus loves

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3: Hello and welcome to the show. We are Purity Products. This is Purity Products Radio. I'm Jason Kahn, and I'm here with Dr. Neil Levin. Neil, say hello.
4: Oh, it's great to be here with you today, Jay.
3: Great to have you, Neil. And we're in Plainview, New York at Purity Products headquarters, and we have an absolutely fantastic show for you today. We're going to be telling you about one of our hottest new breakthroughs. We call it Joint Gel. It's not a topical cream. It's an actual dietary supplement that we get from Europe. It comes from Germany. It's a special kind of collagen. They've got studies from Harvard, Tufts, studies from all over the world. You won't even believe what this stuff can do because it actually does something that most people didn't even realize was possible. And that is regenerating and regrowing joint cartilage. We actually call it the four R's: regenerating, revitalizing, restoring, regrowing. This can actually retread your joints. It's like a retread on old tires. We're going to tell you how it works. We're going to tell you why it's different. We're going to explain the technology behind it. We're going to get into the studies. We're going to get into what exactly it can do for you and your comfort and your mobility and in just helping you live a more fuller, more vigorous and comfortable life. This is a supplement that I like to say there are thousands of joint supplements on the market, but there's only one Joint Gel because this is the one that we've seen that has the science and the technology to do what we're telling you it can do, namely regrow joint cartilage. Neil, why don't I hand it over to you? Why is regrowing and regenerating joint cartilage such an epic story?
4: Well, you know, I mean, just listen to what you're saying, Jay. If we were having this conversation 4 or 5 years ago, you'd say, no, that's not possible. You
3: right.
4: can't regenerate cartilage. Well, maybe in a 20-year-old, but we're talking about folks, 50-plussers, 50s, 60s. Can you actually get their cartilage cells to kind of reboot, to kind of reset and start generating cartilage faster?
3: Right.
4: Is that even possible? Well, the answer is yes. And these amazing bioactive collagen peptides that we use in our joint gel product do just that. They literally signal, they dock at a cell called the chondrocyte, which is our cartilage making cell. There's only one type of cell that can make cartilage. It's called a chondrocyte. They dock at the chondrocyte like a lock and key, and they signal to the chondrocyte to actually start producing more cartilage faster. It's like putting the factory on 24/7. You just go make more cartilage.
3: Yeah, there's nothing else really like this. It's funny, you know, Neil, we run a lot of ads, as you know, on Facebook. And so people write their comments, they give feedback, they ask questions. And the common theme with these questions is, my doctor said you can't regrow joint cartilage. I heard that you can't get back joint cartilage once it's gone. Everyone is skeptical, but we have before and after photos, Neil, and we're looking at them right now. I know we're on radio, so obviously the audience can't see it, but let me try to illustrate as best as I can what I'm looking at here. There are two sets of before and afters. Both are MRI photos. The first set...
4: You should introduce that this study, now I know what you're talking about, this study was done at Tufts University Medical Center in conjunction with Harvard University. So this is the creme de la creme that you're about to discuss here.
3: Yeah, this is an MRI photo that looks at joints after a period of time, several weeks, 6 months, and then at 48 weeks, so almost a year. Remember, regrowing joint cartilage, it is a slow process, unfortunately. It's sort of like growing hair.
4: Right.
3: If you're bald and you wanted to regrow your hair, if you could, you know, you can't do it in 2 weeks. It takes time. But these MRI before and afters are absolutely unbelievable because what you can see is the thickening and sharpness in the cartilage itself, in the knee joint. They also did a study prior to the
4: I want to just jump in here with this. So
3: sure.
4: In these studies, the red, right? Because we're looking at red and yellow and green.
3: The colors.
4: Red in these knee joint MRIs indicates cartilage degradation. The cartilage is actually pitting, breaking down. And in the placebo group, you can plainly see the cartilage going from more green and yellow to actually more red, because this was over the span of nearly a year. And we know this is the normal process. Cartilage in older folks, these folks were in their 50s and 60s, degrades. But now let's go to the bioactive collagen peptide group. And you can see there's some yellow and red and green, but then at 24 weeks, oh, so much more green. And this is indicative of creating new healthy cartilage. At 48 weeks, you cannot see any red on the picture. You have green, fresh, glassy, cushiony cartilage. Trust me, the picture on the bottom right that's all green after 48 weeks with these bioactive collagen peptides, that's a much happier, healthier, more comfortable knee. That person can get in and out of a chair easier, play sports easier, play golf and tennis. That's a happy knee.
3: No, it really is unbelievable. And you mentioned older people, and you know, most of our customers, as you might guess, are 55 and older. But they've done studies on younger people too. They actually have two studies on athletes, like college age athletes. These are kids that just, you know, work hard, and the overuse issue causes inflammation and pain and discomfort. And they've given these bioactive collagen peptides, the main active ingredient in our joint gel product, to these kids. And the results are absolutely fantastic. In one study, 40% of them achieved full pain reduction in only, I think it was maybe 12 weeks.
4: And is that the University of Freiburg study?
3: Yeah, exactly. And that was 160 subjects. That's a big study.
4: Yeah, Neil, yeah. And also, you know, after using these bioactive collagen peptides that are in our joint gel, they needed less ice packs after the workouts. These are like serious athletes, runners, swimmers. They needed less physical therapy. They didn't need that stuff because they were feeling so much better with these bioactive collagen peptides.
3: Right. And, you know, so we were talking about like full resolution in a good portion of the subjects in about 12 weeks, but people were seeing results in as little as 3 weeks with pain, stiffness, physical function. Again, these are people who are overusing their joints, and they were experiencing after taking this ingredient, less pain during activity when they were still working out through their pain. And that's important for an athlete. It's important for all of us. If we're in pain, we still need to do things. So this is a technology that is helping, in a sense, to put out the fire. Within a few weeks, you can start to see benefits in terms of comfort and mobility and so on. But over time, it's rebuilding the foundation. And I have to tell you, there are a lot of joint supplements out there on the market, thousands of them. But this can rebuild this foundation that I'm talking about, because it can literally help regenerate, revitalize, restore, and regrow joint cartilage. This is something like a retread on old tires, and it's absolutely a tremendous breakthrough. You've probably never heard of a supplement being able to do anything like this before.
4: All right, so Jay, at this point, I'm telling a patient, right? This happens all the time. I'm telling a patient about this, and they're like, "Doc, how can you regenerate cartilage? I don't know anything about this. There's no way to do it." And when I explain to them, well, first of all, your doctor doesn't know about this. This is new, cutting edge. This is flipping the joint health arena on its head, on its 100%. Ear.
3: Oh, man, it really is.
4: Breakthrough. This is blowing the roof off joint health products. And this is the way it works. Our very special, very cutting edge bioactive collagen peptides, you're going to swallow them. This is a powder. It's a delicious cherry berry powder. But the point is, you're going to drink this. You're going to love it. And what happens is these bioactive collagen peptides are absorbed very rapidly. 99% of them will be absorbed in 24 hours. So it's getting in. It's getting absorbed. Now, get this. 90% of what's absorbed will be broken down into amino acids and dipeptides, and they happen to be the perfect kind of food for cartilage. So they'll be brought to your knee joint, your hip joint, your neck, your back. and they will feed the cartilage. They'll be utilized as ground substance to make new cartilage. But this is the magic right here. I'm about to tell you the magic of joint gel. 10% of these bioactive collagen peptides, which are the perfect molecular size and weight, approximately 3 kilodaltons, will get absorbed across your intestinal barrier, get taken directly to the cartilage, to the chondrocyte, which is our cartilage-making cell. It's the only cell that can make cartilage, and there it will dock on the cartilage, on this chondrocyte surface. It'll dock there, and like a lock and key, it'll turn a switch, and now the cartilage cell, this chondrocyte, will ramp up its DNA and RNA and start producing more cushiony, glassy joint cartilage. It's like...
3: Right.
4: You're on an ice skating rink, right? And people have been skating too long and the surface is all pitted. That's what your cartilage gets like as you get older. Then right. The Zamboni guy comes around, puts some fresh water and freezes it up, and you got this glassy, shiny ice skating rink. This is what it's doing inside your knee, inside your hip. Right. And it's turning this cartilage cell up and on, and you start making more cartilage like you did, say, 20 years ago, and you feel the difference. You may feel it in 3 or 4 weeks.
3: Well, you know, thanks for all the boring science, Neil. What people really need to know, this helps regrow and regenerate joint cartilage in a way that really nothing else out there can. This is for real. This is a clinically studied technology. There are multiple human studies. We've got the before and after MRIs. You can literally see the changes over time. This is very revolutionary. I can't even overstate just how revolutionary this is. There are thousands of joint supplements out there. We sell many of them. Most of these joint supplements are about comfort or about maintaining and sustaining existing joint cartilage. This is different. This is a retread on your tires. This helps reform and regrow the cartilage that you need so that you can have the functionality that you want. Best of all, we have an incredible special offer for you this weekend. You can get started and put this joint gel to the test for less than $10 a bottle. 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It's 10 bucks and you get to try it. You get the full 4 week supply. 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I'm going to give out that number again a little bit later on in the show. But Neil, before we jump back into...
4: Jay, wait a second. Can I just stop you for a second? Because, you know, you asked me, what was it, a couple of days ago, could I... do a joint gel show with you? And I said, sure. And you didn't tell me any of this stuff. So like, that's an amazing deal. I didn't even know that. And I didn't know you were going to give away this essential immunity, which now that I'm thinking about it, makes so much sense because, you know, vitamin C is so critical for the immune system, but also for the creation of collagen. And collagen is what we're talking about here when we're talking about joint matrix and cartilage and skin cells and,
3: yep,
4: and all kinds of stuff. So, so this is really the perfect free gift that you're throwing in.
3: Yeah, for $10, what a deal. And you're right, you know, Jan couldn't be here today to join us. He was supposed to be here, but we had talked about it before the show. Hey, let's give away a bonus gift like we almost always do when we do these shows. And the vitamin C and D combo, again, we call it our essential immunity, and most people probably take it for supporting their immune system. But you're right, vitamin C is absolutely critical for collagen generation. And if you are low on vitamin C, that's not optimal when it comes to making cartilage. And the idea behind Joint Gel is to do just that, to make cartilage, to grow cartilage, and as we're about to get into, to maintain cartilage. So with that said, Neil, we need to talk about the second ingredient in Joint Gel called MSM. MSM has been on the market for many years. It's one of the more popular joint support ingredients out there. And the science on MSM in its own right is actually quite fabulous for a whole bunch of different areas, mostly joints, but increasingly skin and cosmetics. And we're going to get into that a little bit, a new study that they did on fighting wrinkles, which is pretty amazing. And they have shown MSM can support immunity by boosting your body's
4: glutathione.
3: Yeah, glutathione, exactly. And just so many cool things that this MSM can do. The reason we included MSM into Joint Gel was because it is very prolific at helping to maintain and sustain existing joint cartilage. So we were like, well, if we're going to use these bioactive collagen peptides, this technology we get from Germany to grow joint cartilage, something again that really nothing else out there can do, in a way that nothing else out there can do, we really want to make sure that our customers who use this keep and maintain that cartilage over time. So what better to add to it than MSM, right?
4: Right, right. And the science behind it is something called disulfide links. So what we make between these layers of cartilage is these disulfide bonds, which hold everything together. So you could grab your skin and you can pull it and it stretches, yet when you let go, it's going to snap back into position. That's the nature of these disulfide bonds that hold the cartilage, the collagen, I should say, just in the right position.
3: Right. Now, and Neil, that's a great point. And that leads me in perfectly to what I was hinting at before, skin health. You were talking about the skin or the cartilage snapping back. Well, that's exactly why MSM seems to be such a powerful cosmetic agent. And I'm not talking about a topical application here, not a beauty cream. This is a supplement you take that can actually help fight wrinkles from the inside out. So they did a study recently, Neil. I'm not even sure if you're aware of this. This was like just published. In 4 weeks of taking MSM, just 4 weeks, yeah, they saw noticeable results, including a 20%+ improvement in skin radiance and luminosity, 24% less wrinkles. That was in only a few weeks.
4: 4 weeks?
3: I think it was 4 weeks on that. Wow. 20% boost in skin elasticity, which is exactly what you just kind of talked about. 81% of the participants in this study said that their skin was more radiant and better hydrated. And 63% said they saw a boost in firmness and elasticity. This is doing some really cool things. And it's just an incredible side benefit that you get. I mean, you're going to buy this product, frankly, for the joints, for joint comfort, for regrowing joint cartilage, and your mobility and comfort and all that other stuff. But wow, what a cool side benefit that you can actually look a little bit better, not even a little bit, a lot better. And to add one more thing before I hand it back to you, Neil, because I'm doing a lot of talking, they actually look to see how is this working in terms of boosting the skin. And so what they did was pretty amazing. They did a gene study and they wanted to see when people take MSM, what kind of influence does it have on genes related to regulating our skin barrier health, skin moisturization, and essentially the structural integrity of the skin, which is really what's involved in the aging process, at least from a cosmetic point of view. And what they noticed was this triggered all sorts of genes that relates to all that. So it's just unbelievable. You can see a tremendous difference. Neil, real quick before I hand it back to you, a second study, they looked at crow's feet. They looked at skin tone. They looked at texture and smoothness. And again, elasticity and firmness. Taking MSM improved all of these things. In this point, it was at week 8 and then even better at week 16. So over time, you're going to see cosmetic improvements that you'll notice in the mirror. You will see this in the mirror on top of all the wonderful things that it's going to do for your joint health, as we've been talking about.
4: So, Jay, let me ask you a question. Are you a little excited about MSM?
3: How excited are you about MSM
4: for skin health? Because you obviously are. Like, as a chiropractor, I'm that excited about MSM for joint health. I've been recommending MSM to my patients for decades. MSM reduces pain of athletes that have been exercising very hard.
3: Yes.
4: MSM allows us to get back to our sports more quickly. It does all of these things, and it's the perfect adjunct to our bioactive collagen peptides in this joint gel product. So really, our listeners are going to get this from so many directions. The MSM is going to boost the ability for these bioactive collagen peptides to function at a high level because it's going to create a healthy inflammation response. The bioactive collagen peptides are going to create more cartilage in the joints. Our listeners are going to be so much more comfortable. And now you're adding the vitamin C and vitamin D. So really, our listeners are going to notice a big difference here.
3: Joint gel is going to do some things for your joints and for your skin, as we've been talking about, but especially for your joints that really no other supplement can do. The first dietary supplement that I've seen that can do this, you've got the before and after MRI photos. These are studies that have been done at Penn State, Harvard, Tufts, University of Freiburg, which is in Germany. That's how big of a breakthrough this is. And really, I don't know any other company that is offering this currently. I think we jumped the competition and we've got this and we've got a great product here, joint gel with MSM and all of the benefits of MSM. In a few minutes, I'm going to give out that 800 number and tell you how to get started for less than $10. And again, Dr. Levin was talking about our vitamin C as the bonus gift. We call it our essential immunity, our patent pending C. An incredible free gift. You get that and free shipping. So don't go anywhere. I'm going to give out that number in just a few minutes here. Neil, we are shooting along so fast here. We've got so much information out there already. But with only a few minutes to spare here, why don't I hand it back to you for people just tuning in? What is joint gel and why is it such a dramatic breakthrough?
4: Right. We're talking about our very special cutting edge bioactive collagen peptides. This is a powder. You're going to get it. You're going to drink it down. And once you ingest this, it's delicious. It's going to go into your circulation. It's going to get brought to your cartilage. And 10% of these very special bioactive collagen peptides that are just the exact right molecular size and weight are going to knock on the door of your cartilage-making cell called the chondrocyte. So this is almost like waking up Rip Van Winkle. As we get older, our chondrocytes don't work as well. When we were 20, we made cartilage and broke down cartilage at the same rate. We had beautiful cartilage. When we're 50s, 60s, 70s, we're breaking down cartilage much faster than we're remaking it. These bioactive collagen peptides, this joint gel, this is your ticket to getting those knees and hips and joints in your body to create more glassy, smooth, cushiony cartilage, and it works. Yep. The bottom line is we're at a new frontier now. The old type of supplement where we just support a healthy inflammation response, well, that's nice. It's not going to regenerate cartilage. I'm 57. 10 years from now, when I'm 67, I don't want to have less cartilage. I want the same amount. Hey, I'd like a little more, please. That's what makes your knees feel comfortable. Yep. I'm taking this joint gel every day. I have no intention of stopping because I like to play my golf. I like my tennis. I like hitting the gym. I like to run around and play with my kids. And this joint, Joe, is my ticket. It's almost a little bit like a time warp, if you will. It's like turning the clock back a little bit. Your doctor doesn't know about it. It's here. It's going to regenerate cartilage. Your knee, your hip, your body, your joints are going to feel better.
3: All right. Good job, Neil. 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I know this is one of your favorite products. It's one of my favorite products. And I need to tell people how they can get started for less than 10 bucks and get a retread and deal with that wear and tear once and for all with a solution that's been shown to help do what I call the four R's: regenerate, revitalize, restore, and regrow that joint cartilage. If you want to do that, I don't know what other options there are out there. 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You're not going to find anything like this. 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

0: Well, praise the Lord, folks. Another exciting day for God to move in our midst. Are you excited about what the potential is in your life today, of what God can do for you? We're here, Brother Al and myself, to just share some thoughts with you that can turn your world upside down. Some of you need your world turned upside down. So what we want to talk about a little bit today with you, and I hope that it just resonates in your heart, that God wants the fire of God to just be lit up in your life. You know, there are all kinds of fires. You know, right now in the Western states, there have been several fires. Up in Canada, too, fires. And those kind of fires are very destructive. But the fire of God produces life. Just think about that for a minute. When God's fire comes, life comes out of it. So what God talks about all the time, he talks about getting rid of the hay and the stubble. Now, hay is good to feed your cows or animals and things like that, but we don't need hay in our life. You know what I mean? What we really need is the potency of the Spirit, the Holy Spirit. And while I mention that just for a moment, some of you out there may need to just ask the Lord to refill you again with the Holy Spirit. Because when you have the Holy Spirit, guess what? You have the fire. And that's what all of us need. We need the fire of God. You know, there's a scripture in the Bible where it says, "The zeal of God hath consumed me." And when I think about that scripture, I think about that's what fire does. It gives you zeal. It gives you direction. It gives you a desire to do those things that please the Father. And I'm going to tell you something. When you please the Father, when you please the Son, great things can happen. It's interesting. The other day, I was watching a National Geographic special, and it was talking about, we're in the summer months. And it was talking about the winter seasons that the bears, they eat plenty of salmon and things like that and berries, because what they're going to do is they're going to hibernate during the winter. Well, I'm here to tell you that God does not want you to hibernate. He does not want you to say, well, I'm going to go dig a hole someplace. I'm going to get in it and I'm going to go to sleep for the next 6 months. This is not the season for hibernation. This is a season where God wants us to burn for him. And you know, sometimes we have to guard our lives. We have to guard our lives because if we're asleep, we miss too much of what the Spirit is doing. You know, there's a story in the Bible. It was interesting about how easy it is to get lazy, how easy it is to, you know, fall asleep. You know, I was thinking about Solomon and about the two women. They were asleep. The sleep was so deep that she rolled over and she killed her child. And then she tried to say that the dead child belonged to the other lady. Well, I'm here to tell you, God does not want you asleep. He wants you awake, awake to him. And when we become awake to righteousness, when we become awake to what he's telling us to do, everything becomes possible. Can you imagine that everything is possible? I'm just here to tell you that the scripture says, "Awake thou that sleepest." So we're not living in a season of hibernation. We're not living in a season where we're just supposed to, you know, get by. God is saying to you right now, cause the fire to burn. Now, some of you might be saying, well, only God can cause the fire to burn. But I'm here to suggest to you that you need to get into the ball game. You need to cooperate with the Lord and say, God, if the fire, it feels like it's going out, the sparks are going out, then ask God to relit the fire. Do you know what I mean? The Bible calls us a people that are on fire for him. So I'm trying to encourage you out there. All things become possible to those who believe. And as we allow the fire of God, I'm not talking about the negative fire. I'm not talking about a fire that is destroying things. I'm talking about a fire that produces life. And I'm saying, as the Bible says, awake thou that sleepest. So I'm trying to encourage you, if you're asleep out there, it's time to say, God, burn away the hay and the stubble. You know, as I think about this, none of you have been called to a life of hay and stubble. We've all been called to a life of the glory of God. And as we allow God's Spirit to move in our hearts, move in our lives, I'm telling you right now, everything, I'm not talking about some things, everything becomes possible. Brother Al, do you have anything else to share on this?
1: Well, Dave, that was really good. Fire was really important on the Circle K. We used fire quite often to burn off the tulies. Sometimes the tulies would get real thick out in the swamp area. And on the ditch lines, my dad always used to burn the ditch lines. I remember one time we were out there at the mill, and the mill had a lot of hay around it stored up in these barns. And so we wanted to make sure there's no chance any fire happening at the mill. And so they were going around lighting little fires to burn up the weeds that could have been fuel for the fire. So in doing so, my dad was said everybody just checked out to the max, you know, making sure they would take care of the situation. Well, then my dad goes out and he flips a couple matches in this a large dump area, and it exploded. It took off and burned down a trailer. So my dad got razzed about that, and it was kind of funny. I remember on the Circle K also, I would go out to, we had a place called the Duck Club. There must have been 70 or 80 acres of just solid tulies. We'd try to burn down the tulies to make more room for the duck hunting. We would go out there and start that fire. You'd put a match to the tulies, and all of a sudden the wind would catch it, and there was an immense roar. Just a roar. It was intense flames. But anyway, Dave and I were talking about fire. I read an article by JoJo Dawson that said, keep the fiery burning and get into alignment. And he starts off and says, as I was praying, the Lord began to show me that there needs to be a diligence on every believer to increase their fire for God. What it means to be on fire for God is to be in a radical pursuit of holiness, constantly pursuing the face of God, living in a sanctified lifestyle, and developing a stronger, deeper relationship with the Father. Yes, we need to press in now. Press in because God wants to do exploits. And for those that are stretching out, He is going to fill and He's going to give you some of His ideas, and it's going to be an exciting program. But you got to press in. There's so many things that are distractions to take place. You know, when I was on the Circle K many years ago, somebody said, you got to hear the voice of the God. I'll learn to hear the voice of God. So I went in my room and said, God, I got to hear your voice. And I shut my eyes and was, I didn't know what to expect. But all of a sudden, after a period of time, these words came across my mental screen in such love. And it went like this. It said, seek me in the morning, seek me in the evening time, but seek me out of love and not as a chore. Yes, God wants us to have an intimate relationship where it's exciting for us. I was going to read what JoJo Dawson said. He used a scripture. It was Leviticus 6:13. It said, a fire shall always be burning on the altar. It shall never go out. To keep a fire going, it requires wood or things that burn. The same thing is true for our spiritual walk. We have to constantly put things on the altar to burn to keep our spiritual life hot. Yes. There's so many things that can, distractions. Like John Bevere wrote a book and said, the king is coming. He said in 2010 to 2020, millions of Christians have fallen away. They've stopped praying. We do not want that kind of distraction to happen. The enemy comes in with a fire hose and tries to put out the flames. And we need to intensify the time that we spend with God and put those things on the fire that help us. Now, David, some things are coming across my mind to keep the fire burning. I'm going to turn this back over to you. Dave has a real fire going. He's had it for a long time. He had a mother and an aunt, man, that were something else. They were missionaries in Africa, and Dave has this inheritance, but he keeps the fire burning. Dave, what do you do?
0: Well, I'll tell you something. The way to keep the fire burning is stay away from, first, the distractions that are all around us. There's always some excuse for not going to church. There's some excuse for not feeling up to it. There's some excuse for not praying. There's some excuse for not doing what God asks you to do. I'm telling you that if you learn to not live in the realm of excuses, but say, God, this is a new day. You and I, we're all alive today for a particular reason. If we were dead, that'd be an excuse. But we're alive. And God has given us life. And one of the things that I've done is, you know, I try the very first thing in the morning. You know, Pastor Al just mentioned this, but the very first thing in the morning and the last thing I do at night, I pray and I'm in the scriptures. And I literally fall asleep. And then what happens is, I'm not saying every night, but what happens is the voice of God comes to me and he tells me sometimes things that are going to happen. I'm not saying that I always get it all right, but when you spend time with God, you begin to hear from God and he begins to teach you what he wants you to do the following day. I've had my neighbors that I've prayed for where I live. You know, I'm talking about at my house. I have gone in and sometimes I've wanted to just blast them because of the way they lived. And then all of a sudden God will speak to me and he'll say, tell them how much I love them. I'm not going around telling people how much God hates them. I'm going around telling people how much God loves them. And you know, the Bible says that love covers a multitude of sins. Love covers everything. And a lot of people have grown up with parents that at least they didn't know how to love. They didn't know what to say to them. They always had some excuse of not reaching out to their children. Often I will just tell people how much the Lord loves them. Sometimes the Lord will tell me to do something for them and I go ahead and I do it. And that will often surprise them when I do it. What I'm looking for is for God to open up their hearts. That's the key, folks. I'm asking for God to open up the hearts. I preached Sunday in a church and I shared about calling balls and strikes. I said, you know, umpires are supposed to be able to call balls and strikes. Well, what I'm looking for the engagement of the Spirit into people's lives. And when I see it fall upon them, I know it's time to call a strike. And when I call a strike, so many times God will come. He'll bring healing. He'll bring restoration to the person I'm praying for. They begin to cry. Good things begin to happen. So what I'm saying is God doesn't have favorites. He'll do this for anybody if you open up your heart for it. You know, the fire of God, by the way, in Scripture is a symbol of the holy presence of God. It speaks to power and purification and even judgment. But we need to ask God to energize us once again. Come on, folks. God is waiting for you. Don't fall asleep out there. There are good things that God wants to do in your life. That's why you're alive today, by the way. You're alive today because God has something that he wants to do in your life. And if you can open up your heart to it, and let me just say this, it just came to me. Not live your life for yourself, but live your life for Jesus. Live your life for Jesus. If you will do that, it'll be a wondrous thing that what God will do. He'll do mighty things. Amen, Brother Al.
1: Yes, Dave, that was good. That is good. Dave always has something and is very spontaneous. You know, as you were talking, Dave, I was thinking about one of the things that helps put fire on the altar is, you know, reading the word. Acts 20, verse 32 says, so now, brethren, I command you to God and to the word of his grace, which is able to build you up and give you an inheritance among all them who are sanctified. Yes, the word, it builds you up, gives you strength to overcome the enemy, gives you strength to go out and do exploits for God. Another thing that helps keep the fire burning is sharing the word. Only 5%, I understand, of Christians share the word. My golly, you need to learn how, have somebody take you and teach you how to do it. Because sharing the word is one of the most exciting things going. And it helps keep the fire burning. And we were in Tahoe not too long ago, and all of a sudden there were 6 kids there, and we had a car problem, and one of them wanted to help us. And I said, yeah, help us. We appreciate that. So we came and tried to help get the tire pumped up and It went on and on. It was all kinds of problems. We were still stranded. The car was not taken in the air. It should have for some reason. I said, well, thank you, guys. And then all of a sudden, I was going to walk away. Then I was kind of quickened to say, let me ask you a question. If you were to die tonight, do you know you'd go to heaven? Boy, the one girl, she came around, and all six of the kids, three boys, three girls, and they were really listening. So I got a chance to share with them and said, you know, for all have sinned, come short of glory of God, and for the wages of sin is death. But the gift of God is eternal life through Jesus Christ. There's a prayer you can pray that'll bring you eternal life. Would you want to say that prayer? And they all said yes. And so they all said the sinner's prayer, and it was really exciting, but it also helps keep the fire burning. And like Dave was saying, it's so important to keep fellowshipping, forsake not the assembling of ourselves together, so much more as the day approaches. It talks about that. Meet together with other brothers and sisters. You know, on the Circle K many years ago, we were going to take a bunch of sheep by cattle car down to the Imperial Valley to go into the alfalfa fields. My dad had an arrangement, but the night before they brought them the sheep in the corral, sheep were not totally satisfied being in that corral. They had a mule in there, and I think a mule might have kicked one of the bottom boards or something, but all the sheep got out on the railway. They wanted to have a little fun. You're tired of boring staying in that corral. So they went out and got on the railroad track, but they didn't know the San Francisco Commuter Express was going to be coming there early in the morning. It just mangled and killed about 70 sheep. But, you know, they weren't satisfied. But it was a result when they moved out into their own freedom, chaos happened. And so that's why it's so important, like Dave said, remain close to the body and share your problems and difficulties with other brothers. Isn't that right, Brother Dave?
0: Amen.
1: Do you have any more you want to say on that, Dave?
0: I was just thinking about this. There's a scripture in the Bible in the book of Isaiah. And you know what the scripture says? This is the Lord speaking. It says, a smoking flax. That means like a little piece of kindling wood that's about to go out. A smoking flax, God will not quench. Now, some of you may feel like there's no fire in your life right now. You feel like it's just a little bit of smoke that is coming out. You're trying to get the fire going. But God says, if you come to him, I just feel the Spirit right now as I'm talking to you. Wow. If you'll come to him, no matter what your condition is, no matter what your condition is, God says, I am not going to stamp out the fire. I am not going to put out the fire, but he'll blow upon it and cause it to become a flame of fire that will produce life. Can I just pray on that for a second here, Al, as I'm thinking about it? So, Lord, I'm praying now to the millions that are hearing this across America. I'm praying for them right now that, God, you will blow upon the smoking flax. You promised that you would not quench the flame, but that you would blow upon it right now. Come on, folks. Just say, God, blow the wind of God over my life. Just say it. Oh, Jesus, blow the wind of God over my life. Let my life not be just some smoke that is an irritant. But Lord, let me be a burning flame, a fire for you. God is going to do something very powerful right now in the name of Jesus. And maybe some of you don't even have a smoking flax. Maybe you haven't even asked Jesus into your life. But this is a good opportunity right now to take a leap forward. It's not a time to collapse. It's time to take a leap forward. And just say, Jesus, come on, say it, will you? Jesus, come into my life. Change me, God. Forgive me of my sins. Help me to please you, God. Turn my life around. Turn my family around. Turn the world that is around me upside down. Oh, God, hear my prayer. Hear my prayer. Fill me with your Spirit. And I guarantee you that if you prayed that right now, If you prayed that in the name of Jesus, Jesus says, I'm coming to you. I'm coming. I am not far behind. And he'll fill your life and he'll change you and he'll turn you around, because God loves everyone that hears this radio message right now. Al, did you have any more to say about this?
1: Dave, I was thinking about, you know, John Bevere was talking about many falling away, and I was thinking of two baseball players. When I was growing up, Elk Grove had the Little League competition and all that stuff, and there was one kid that was in a smaller division. I remember seeing him come up. It was at evening time. It was after the game, and there was a little light that was shining from the snow cone machine. And I remember this young boy, I had his hat kind of cocked back. He's only about 8 or 9 years old. He's really down in the snow cone, you know. But later on, that young man did very well in the, he got into the minor leagues down in Mexico. The minor league did really well there. Chicago White Sox brought him up. And he showed up for practice, but he was way overweight. Way overweight. And he said, what are you doing? He said, man, you didn't take your baseball very seriously. You know, he didn't prepare himself for the tryouts. And you only end up playing about 6 games for the Chicago White Sox. And here he was, had great potential. But he didn't keep the fire burning.
0: Right.
1: He did not keep the fire burning. And you take old Pete Rose. Pete Rose got more hits than even Ty Cobb. Pete Rose, they called him Charlie Hustle. Pete Rose, he was the manager, not only a baseball player, but he was actually a manager, I think, of the Cincinnati Reds. I think you're right. Cincinnati, thank you, Dave. Yeah, anyway, but he was a hustler. Man, he kept the fire burning in baseball. Man, he didn't Mickey Mouse around, just like Mickey Mantle. And Mickey Mantle kept playing in, who's the other guy I'm thinking of right now? I can't think of his name right now, but these guys hustled. They kept the fire burning. And we need to keep the fire burning, because when Jesus returns, we don't want to be disqualified or set on the bench, but we want him to be say, well done, thou good and faithful servant. Service. Isn't that right, Dave?
0: Absolutely.
1: And do you have anything you want to go out with anything else there, Dave?
0: Listen, we want to hear from you. 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All right. So let us know. Let us know. This is your day. Did you hear me? This is your day. Don't let it pass you by. Amen.
1: Amen. Keep the fire burning. Yippee-yay. This is exciting. Okay. God bless you all.
2: 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It's called Swing Into the Saddle.

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1: Well, Wranglers, we're going to go out with a song by Roy and Dale, the Happy Trails song. 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
1: So if you missed a Good Morning with Morette, here's what you missed. 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It says, if anyone serves me, he must follow me. And where I am, there will

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standing beside somebody who doesn't know what to do with this kind of atmosphere. But

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0: Baltimore's Good News Station, Heaven 600.
1: The Lord is my portion, says my soul, and we're sold out to Jesus. We've been bought with a price. We are redeemed. Kim Harper Johnson with you. Happy Sun. Yay. How you doing? I pray that all is well with you and your family. And thanks so much for listening. And yeah, we got more to keep you inspired. Got Yolanda Adams. Yeah.

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0: 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Hi, I'm Kim Harford Johnson, Liberty Road. 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
1: Book of Revelation, chapter 7, verses 16 and 17. Yes, sir. They shall hunger no more, neither shall they thirst.

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2: 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You know he lives.

Baltimore's Good News Station, Heaven 600. I live, yet not I, but Christ lives in me. He is the very strength of our lives. I'm Kim Harper Johnson with you. Happy Sunday. Lesson today, August 23rd, all day long. It's been a special day on the national calendar. And I'll tell you what it is. Yeah, have a little fun. It's straight ahead. Here's Anthony Evans. You're not finished.

7600, Baltimore's Good News Station. Keep pressing toward the mark of the high calling. In Christ Jesus. Hey, we're not finished. I'm Kim Harper Johnson. Happy Sun. Yay. Yeah, I got the Reverend Clay Evans. I've got a testimony. Tim Bowman Jr., nobody but God. Well, today, all day long, a special day on the national calendar. Hashtag Sponge Cake Day. Yeah, for real. This is the day celebrating that airy treat, the queen of teas, the guest of honor. Yeah, talking about that good old sponge cake. You know, I personally like it, yeah, with a little whipped cream and some strawberries. But whatever way you choose, enjoy it. Whether you decide to buy a sponge cake or try to make one, they've got some great recipes out there. You know, when you get through baking it, take a picture of it. Post it all over your social media platforms everywhere. Let everybody know that it's hashtag Sponge Cake Day. Yummy. That's today. Enjoy.

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heaven 600. But our God shall supply all of our needs according to his riches and glory in Christ Jesus. I got it. You got it. Amen. From him. Thank you, Jesus. Kim Harper Johnson with you. Happy Sunday. And of course, get those Bibles ready. Got some spiritual food for your soul. A Bible study. That's where I give you a scripture to read for yourself. It's later this hour, so don't you miss it. Keep it here. Got the Commodores. Jesus is

0: 600. God is not a man that he would lie. He's not slack concerning his promises towards us. Amen. Just ask Lisa Noel Smith and the Brown Singers. They did a 5-win sweep last weekend at the 41st Annual Stellar Gospel Music Awards. And now they've been nominated for 2 Dove Awards. Won't God keep his promises? Yes and amen. Listen, we've got more to keep you uplifted and inspired. Karen Clark Shears on the way. Bomb in Gilead. Donald Lawrence, Bless Me, the Prayer of Jabez. More for you straight ahead.
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1: To God be the glory, both now and forevermore. Glory to glory, hallelujah. Kim Harper Johnson with you. Happy Sunday. And listen, get those Bibles ready. Got some spiritual food for your soul straight ahead. Here's Anthony Brown at Group Therapy. Always be good.

0: 1-800-600. Surely goodness and mercy will follow us all the days of our lives. Thank you, Jesus. I'm Kim Harper Johnson. Thanks so much for listening in. It's a pleasure to be with you on a happy Sunday. Got the Reeds Temple Choir. I am blessed. Fresh start worship. You are. It's time for some spiritual food for your soul. You got your Bible? Wonderful. If not, go get it. Yeah, God's word is a lamp unto our feet. It's a light unto our path. Listen, read Ephesians chapter 2, verse 4. You got it? Ephesians chapter 2, verse 4. God's word will not return void. No, it won't return empty. His word will fill. It will heal. And God's word will reveal. Get your Bible. Read. Meditate on his word. Study for yourself what is written. It's spiritual food for your soul.
1: 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So what did Miss Cassie have to say to us on this morning? She said, hello, good morning. Every morning is a new beginning, a new blessing, a new hope. It's the perfect day because it's God's gift. Have a blessed, hopeful, perfect day to begin with. Thank you, Miss Cassie. Tune in tomorrow to hear what Miss Cassie said to me. Remember, it's always a happy time on a Good Morning with Marette on Heaven 600.
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